0: Wake Up with Adam and Jenny.
1: Someone said that they were at a party, like a function, and they were having some little canapes.
2: Lovely.
1: And they said, oh, these custard tarts are disgusting. 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
1: You know, that could be a metaphor for something. 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
2: Never confuse your quiches with your tarts, especially when they're people, okay? 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
6: 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Mary Terrace Murray Bridge and Mount Barker Road, Totnes.
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7: Hi, I'm Phoebe Humphrey. Senior ministers have hit back at claims from farmers that cuts to migration could threaten our food security and push up grocery prices. The National Farmers Federation says one in seven farm workers are from overseas, but Amanda Richworth has told the ABC it's not like they'll all be banned from the country.
8: I don't accept the premise of what's being put forward. Backpackers in their second and third year will have to work in regional areas.
7: It's off to court today for the Australian man accused of killing a Thai teenager before stuffing her body in a suitcase. 45-year-old Simon Carman is facing four charges, including intentional murder and concealing a body. More pain could be on the way for mortgage holders as money markets factor in the chance of another three rate hikes by the middle of next year. Economists fear the RBA may keep lifting rates to tackle inflation, even if it increases the risk of a recession. Some say an official cash rate above 5% is on the cards. The central bank hands down its next rates decision on September 29, with the cash rate currently sitting at 4.35%. And Dolly Parton has accepted an award in a video message recorded before her death. The recording was played after she won the Americana Lifetime Achievement Award.
9: And I want to thank everybody at the AMA for recognizing me with this award. It's a great honor, truly. And just know that I will always love you.
7: Parton died of cancer last month at the age of 80.
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7: In sport, the Sharks are bracing for Origin-style intensity in tomorrow's sudden-death NRL semi-final against the Roosters. Co-captain Blake Brayley has told Fox Sports he's looking forward to battling some of his New South Wales teammates.
10: They got strike everywhere, they got rep plays everywhere as well, so yeah, it's going to be hard to break him down and yeah, find weaknesses, you could say.
7: And the Swans and Dockers are running through their final preparations for tonight's prelim final. Fremantle takes an unchanged lineup into the SCG blockbuster. That's the latest news and sport.
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13: Sunny for your Friday with a top of 25 expected today in Murray Bridge, 22 in Adelaide and Strathalbyn, 21 in Mount Barker and Victor Harbour, and a top of 17 today for Mount Lofty, ahead of a sunny day tomorrow.
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7: Hi, I'm Phoebe Humphrey. There are fears of another imminent rate hike, with the boss of the RBA warning inflation pressures have increased further. At its last meeting, the board flagged there was a risk inflation would continue to creep up. RBA Governor Michelle Bullock has told a parliamentary hearing, "We're seeing evidence those risks are materialising."
8: Global cost pressures have increased. The Middle East conflict, the AI boom, and extreme weather events are contributing to upward pressure on a range of energy, agricultural, and technology-related prices.
7: Still no word from the opposition on when it'll unveil its migration policy. It comes after Labor announced theirs yesterday, promising a crackdown on backpackers, international students and those who overstay their visas. Deputy Opposition Leader Jane Hume telling Seven she has no confidence the government will follow through with it.
9: Whatever was announced yesterday was still underwhelming. Labor have set themselves targets on immigration, on inflation and on housing, and they've missed all of them every single year.
7: Major employers are gathering in Canberra to discuss national AI standards. The federal government has opened consultation on large data centres and the training of AI models. It comes as Labor also weighs up introducing a ban on smart glasses in certain workplaces. And the Aussie High Rocks athlete, who continued racing after defecating herself, says she's going to take some time off to reflect and recover. Joanna Wiechick admits she should have stepped off the track and not continued in the Beijing event.
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7: In sport, the full house sign is up at the SCG ahead of tonight's AFL preliminary final between the Swans and Fremantle. Justin McInerney returns for Sydney while the Dockers take in an unchanged lineup. Swan Charlie Curnow telling Nine excitement is building.
10: No, it's been great. It's been a fun couple of weeks. Yeah, it's been a lot of fun.
11: Thank you. Can't complain, mate.
10: It's good to be in a prelim and join some footy with the boys.
7: And the Sharks and Roosters will go through their final training sessions today ahead of tomorrow's do or die NRL blockbuster at Allianz Stadium. That's the latest news and sport.
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15: Sunny for your Friday with a top of 25 expected today in Murray Bridge, 22 in Adelaide and Strathalbyn, 21 in Mount Barker and Victor Harbour, and a top of 17 today for Mount Lofty, ahead of a sunny day tomorrow.
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9: Hi, I'm Phoebe Humphrey. Huge queues are building at major airports across Australia after a system outage. International terminals across Sydney, Melbourne and Brisbane have been affected. It's believed the tech issue is impacting e-gates for outbound and some inbound flights. Four people have been arrested in Victoria, accused of travelling to Sydney to carry out criminal contracts. The arrest followed two shootings in Sydney earlier this month. Two men and a woman in their 20s have been arrested, along with a 16-year-old boy. The boss of the Reserve Bank has opened the door to increasing interest rates this month. Michelle Bullock has told a parliamentary hearing that inflation pressures have actually increased since their last meeting. She says they won't hesitate to take further action to bring inflation down.
10: I recognise that higher interest rates are difficult for Australians with mortgages who are also facing cost of living pressures, but reducing inflation is essential. High inflation hurts all Australians, and it is especially tough on people with lower incomes and those in vulnerable financial positions.
9: Anthony Albanese jets to the US today to meet with the UN and tech CEOs. The PM first heads to California and New York as his government looks to unveil a number of AI announcements. And forecasters are warning eastern Australia is facing a growing bushfire risk due to a strengthening El Nino. WeatherZone reports ground conditions are becoming potentially dangerous due to an exceptionally dry winter. Capital cities on the east coast recorded below average rainfall during the three winter months.
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9: In sport, Dean Solomon has decided to walk away from Essendon after Mark McVay won the role as head coach. Tonight, the Swans host the Dockers to kick off the AFL prelim finals. And the Roosters have a point to prove as they look to keep their NRL finals campaign alive tomorrow against the Sharks. Nat Butcher has told Fox Sports their narrow loss to Penrith hasn't dented their belief.
11: In our abilities and the way that we've played, you know, we've had such a great season, both sides of the ball, really proud of that, really proud of our efforts. We're a real tight-knit group and I feel like we show that on the field.
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14: Sunny for your Friday with a top of 25 expected today in Murray Bridge, 22 in Adelaide and Strathalbyn, 21 in Mount Barker and Victor Harbour, and a top of 17 today for Mount Lofty, ahead of a sunny day tomorrow.
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6: Hey there, I'm Brooke Seychelle. Massive queues are snaking through Australia's biggest airports today as the system outage plagues the international terminals. The outage affecting the E-gates at Sydney, Brisbane and Melbourne airports. Border Force officers are processing passengers manually. It looks like we won't be seeing any relief at the Bowser anytime soon. The Treasurer's confirmed Labor hasn't been considering reintroducing the fuel excise cut as prices rise due to the ongoing conflict in the Middle East. Jim Chalmers says the government is instead providing cost of living relief through tax cuts. Meantime, the opposition continues to criticise Labor's migration plan. Yesterday, the government announced plans to crack down on the number of backpackers, international students and those on working holiday visas. Deputy Opposition Leader Jane Hume telling Seven they're targeting the wrong people.
7: These workers are essential to making sure that our farmers and our agriculture sector can harvest the food that we need to feed everyday Australians. And that simply hasn't been considered under Labor's migration plan.
6: Overseas, and Fiji has called a national emergency. New data showing 1 in 60 locals have HIV, up 27% from the previous year. In a statement to social media, the Fijian government says over 2,000 people were diagnosed last year. An American dictionary publisher, Merriam-Webster, has added 1,400 new words to this year's edition. The new additions include glow up, rickroll, superfood and trash panda, a nickname for raccoons.
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6: Former Essendon caretaker coach Dean Solomon will depart the club. The Premiership bomber was offered a job with new coach Mark McVay, but has decided to go home to New South Wales to be with family. And the Knights will wait until the last minute to make a call on whether Dylan Lucas lines up in Sunday's semi-final against the Warriors. The star forward has been named on the bench just 2 months after he broke his ankle.
8: The day he got injured, he was sort of wanting to fast track himself and do everything right. So, yeah, if he gets there on Sunday, we'll all be happy.
6: Newcastle coach Justin Holbrook there. That's the latest in news and sport.
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12: Sunny for the rest of your Friday afternoon ahead of another sunny day tomorrow with temperatures continuing to go up. A top of 29 expected tomorrow for Murray Bridge, 26 in Strathalbyn, 25 in Mount Barker and Adelaide, 24 in Victor Harbour, and a top of 20 tomorrow for Mount Lofty.
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12: Well, hello, hello, my friends. And a very happy Friday to you, wherever you're choosing to join me from in this gorgeous, wonderful, beautiful state of ours. Whatever you may be doing, whether your feet are kicked up and relaxed on this Friday, or you're out and about, you're working like me. We'll get through it all together. For the next 3 hours, we're going to talk all things regional SA, and I would love for you to have a chat with me about anything and everything that you want to discuss. The number to be involved, as always, is the same. And again, I'll continue to say it much slower. 0417 063 963. That's our text line. Put your name at the end. We see it at all hours of the day. To send in your messages and be involved with Around SA and everything that we're discussing, bring your own pieces to the fold as well. Keep in mind the iHeart app. Only audio streaming app you need, so make sure you download that for free. You can listen to more of what you love. 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So if you're not next to the wireless, it's a very good piece of equipment. But of course, a broader range of audio entertainment on demand as well. It's all yours to dive into. So make sure you've got the free iHeart app on your phone, or you can get it up on your desktop too. Right, today's program. Quite busy in terms of news for a Friday, I have to admit. And that is because, and we'll get to this right off the top of the show, but as of midday, it has been announced that we have a wine industry support package to the tune of $109 million. Now, we're chasing Claire Scriven, but it's a Friday afternoon. So again, I'm not quite sure why they announced it now, especially while a lot of our listeners who this would pertain to are at the Riverland Field Days. But anyway... I digress. We're going to be talking about that next, as that is a big announcement, considering there has been huge pushes for years by the opposition and for industry as well to get some type of significant package. So we're going to dive into the details of what all of that means. Within this program, the usual segments on a Friday, so the Friday News Blast, of course, the text line in the last hour too. Greater SA with Abby Tiller, looking forward to talking to her about what she has been talking about throughout the week. Next hour of the program, also going to be speaking on the short-term rental register. This follows up from the inquiry into short-term accommodation. And truth be told, I'm trying to figure out what significance this has. We're going to be joined by the chair of that inquiry, Greens MLC and Robert Sims. So a big Friday show. Sit back, relax, and we'll get into it all after the Eurythmics get us going. This is Sweet Dreams. Thanks for your company, my friends, and a very good afternoon to you.

0: It's Around SA this Friday, the 18th of September, and it looks like a glorious day across this state of ours. So hopefully you've got the opportunity to enjoy it. I hope you've also got the text line at the end of your fingertips, because I'm looking forward to hearing from you on 0417 063 963. Right, I'm as surprised as you are that at midday on a Friday afternoon, we get a big announcement come through that the state government has committed to a $109 million wine industry support package. Now, if you're not a regular of the program, I'm sure you know about this already, but for those who have listened to us, we have talked extensively about the wine industry and its current position, what industry itself has been calling for in terms of support. Opposition's been with that as well. We talked to Tim Whetstone, the member for Chafee, semi-regularly. The state government's approach to this has been export, export, export, and trying to build some of the strategies there. And add up until this point, had essentially said, you're on your own. This is a decision for private businesses to make, and we're not intervening. Well, today it has changed. And apparently on the back of the wine industry roundtable and forum that was held last month, it would appear as if we got the framework for what the state government has now put in play. $109 million is not a small amount, and $100 million of that goes into a loan scheme. So, I'm just reading this verbatim off of the media release. A $100 million loan scheme will be established to help growers wanting to transition unviable vineyards to more sustainable and higher value land uses. Eligible growers will be able to access loans of up to $500,000. No principal or interest repayments required for the first 2 years. So that's very interesting. That they're going to set it on, not necessarily per hectare, as a lot of models have overseas, but they're saying you can apply for a loan and see what happens. Now, previously, and the first question that comes to my mind, when it comes to support package, for example, for the drought or for the algal bloom, these have been difficult to navigate. The criteria has been vague or difficult to meet, and the process has been relatively slow. It would be lovely to assume that they've worked out some of the difficulties in that particular process and that this can be relatively speedy, but that will be a question that's essentially answered over time. But that's the main crux of this package, because the rest of it goes on to essentially support things that they've already got in play. So $5 million goes to extend and expand the Global Wine Growth Program. $2 million for waste and inventory support for government, council and industry collaborations on a waste solution for the copper chrome arsenate treated timber posts, which is something we've talked about briefly before, so it's good that that's brought into play. Vineyard transition support, $1 million over 2 years to provide growers with independent diversification planning advice to achieve sustainable transition outcomes. So you have to clearly have a good business plan in place to get that. And a couple of other small pieces that are on the periphery of what is the main talking point here. So, like I said right at the top of the show, the Riverland Field Days is on today, and a lot of people who would be interested in this package are probably there. So, I'm not sure this is the most ideal time to talk about it on our show, but it is a big story nonetheless. So, have your say. Let me know what you think. 0417 063 963. We're still chasing Claire Striven. We might get to talk to her before the end of the program. We will see what happens. Greater SA's Abby Tiller's up next. We'll talk about what she's been talking about.
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1: Watch it tonight. Read about it tomorrow. Or hear it right now. Around SA.

0: It's Around to SA this Friday, the 18th of September. Fantastic, as always, to have you on board. I'm Chris Guscott, and look, throughout this year, we've had our moments where we haven't been able to cross over on a Friday, so I cherish the ones that we can. Abby Tiller joins us from Greater SA. How are we, Abby?
1: Oh, I'm great. Thanks, Chris. Happy Friday.
0: Happy Friday indeed to all who observe it. So let's dive into what the team at Greater SA is talking about. And of course, first and foremost, you can find them at their website and their social pages too, as they talk about all things regional SA along with us. Let's start with the Port Wakefield tidal pool, something that I'm sure many of our listeners have experienced. This is finally going to get a bit of TLC.
1: Yeah, I hope they've experienced it. If they haven't, it might be time to venture past the surveys at Port Wakefield, because there's more to the highway town than those beautiful Kipling's pies and the servo nuggets. If you venture into the town, you'll find a tidal pool, which holds a lot of memories for people over the years. My dad learned to swim in this tidal pool, and Dawn Fraser even cut a few laps of the pool once. But currently, the pool has been drained and is undergoing its biggest dredging in years. So Wakefield Regional Council, they're also replacing the old footbridge with something far more impressive, and it's all part of Port Wakefield's master plan to entice travellers into the town. And it's already worth a look. There's, if you haven't seen it, there's a huge mural on the wall of the Rising Sun Hotel painted by an SA artist who goes by the name Whale Tail. And it's one of my favourite murals around, so it's worth a detour. Head to Wakey.
0: Absolutely. Take a few extra minutes, add it onto your trip and have a drive around and have an explore. That's very good advice, I would say. On a sadder note, and I thought this was a really great story, even though, truth be told, I'd never heard of Rod, but it was lovely to read about this man. Are you able to tell us a little bit more about Rod Gregory?
1: Yeah, we paid tribute to, he was a true South Aussie legend, Rod Gregory from Maitland on the York Peninsula. And most people would know Rod as the old fella. He was a farmer turned comedian in his mid-60s, so the entire country fell in love with him, perhaps except for you, Chris, because you obviously weren't watching.
0: I wasn't, clearly,
1: yeah. 2011, he auditioned for Australia's Got Talent. He went on to come fourth, and he launched a whole new career at the age of 65 in comedy, selling shows right across the country. So we were lucky enough to catch up with an old friend of mine, Anthony Lemon, who is a producer and worked closely with Rod and had some great stories to tell. And one of my favourites was Anthony said, when he asked Rod how his show went in Sydney, Rod's reply was, yep, had a pearler, mate, had to fit him in with a shoehorn. So we imagine that was probably the case this week. He was 82 and farewelled in Maitland during the week.
0: Yeah, well, clearly I have an education in front of me, but I'm sure many people would love to read that. So that was a terrific piece, really well done with that. It is hard to focus on people in country towns sometimes because they don't want the limelight. So the faces of sporting I found really interesting.
1: Oh, it's beautiful. And we've written a lot of stories on towns that have turned 150 recently. And a lot of focus is on that history and the backstory. But this little mid-north town has come up with something unique, which we love. So a photographer by the name of Don Bryce, he spent months making sure the current generation isn't forgotten, and he's dragged locals off the tractor or out from behind their shop counters to create a photography exhibition documenting the current faces of sporting. So I love it. It's going to be, all of these photographs are going to be shown in the window of the Sporting General Store, and they'll become a valuable part of the town's history moving forward. And Don said, a region's most important assets are not the infrastructure or the buildings, it's the people that matter. So I absolutely love it. His pictures are stunning, and yeah, I really think that this is a great, unique idea to celebrate a milestone like that.
0: And if you're driving through, there's another place to stop and take a few moments, and all the other towns you go through as well. And finally, something, well, you do a lot of things well at Greater SA, but something that you do exceptionally well is highlighting female farmers and the She Farmer and Year of the Female Farmer coming together. Tell us a bit about that.
1: Yeah, so Melissa and I are heading to Saddleworth next Thursday to celebrate International Year of the Woman Farmer. And this title really got me thinking about what makes a farmer. And it's a little more nuanced than driving tractors and getting your hands dirty. Women play many roles across family farms, and these days successful farming businesses can't run on dirty hands alone. So this particular event that we're taking part of is

0: part of a series of events run by Rachel Titley from She Pharma, and they've been happening across the state and are designed to celebrate women who play a role in regional businesses, agriculture and rural communities. So I think it's the perfect timing before silly season ramps up to, for women to take a step back and share a day with like-minded women. We're certainly looking forward to it.
1: Well, there's plenty of great reads. Greater SA's done a fantastic job this week, as every week, and I appreciate taking a few moments every Friday to talk to you. Thanks again for joining us, Abby.
0: Thank you so much.
1: It's Around SA.
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I'm excited as well. 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It's one that you wanted to hear about. You can go to our website. You can get the details there. So plenty of other references for the local community as well there too. 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Snow Patrol now and Chasing Cars. This is Around SA. Great to have your company.

Tracy Chapman to Carly Simon. You're so vain. Your favourite music and local information all in one place. Find them, you.

0: Thank you, everybody, for your company as we move into the second hour of the program. And just in case you have just joined us, big announcement from the state government at midday on a Friday for some reason, but here we are. $109 million SA Wine Industry Transition and Growth Package, with $100 million within that, a loan scheme to help growers wanting to transition out of their vineyards into more sustainable and high-value land uses. You get up to $500,000. Love to know your thoughts on it. We've been discussing what this might look like for a while, and it's now arrived. So have your say. Within the next hour of the program, I want to get to the bottom of what this short-term rental register is looking to achieve as it follows on from inquiries and many discussions about short-term accommodation sector within our state. We're going to be joined by the chair of that committee, Robert Sims, Greens MLC. We'll get to all of that after the 2 p.m. news, sport and weather.
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14: Hey there, I'm Brooke Seychelle. The boss of the Reserve Bank has warned surging petrol prices are continuing to contribute to higher inflation. The cost of unleaded is expected to hit $2.60 a litre soon, with no end in sight to the Middle East conflict. RBA Governor Michelle Bullock says it's being felt right across the economy, and that's impacting inflation.
15: Higher oil prices have increased inflation directly through their impact on petrol prices. But it's also had an indirect impact, as many firms have passed input cost pressures arising from elevated fuel prices through to the prices of other goods and services.
14: It comes as the Treasurer today confirmed the federal government is not currently considering another fuel excise cut. Ministers and Indigenous leaders are set to head to WA next week for a national roundtable on Australia's child safety crisis. The meeting is expected to be held next Friday and comes following a series of reports of abuse, neglect and violence, as well as calls to reform Australia's child protection system. Meantime, emergency services are responding to a suspected shark attack at a beach north of Perth. It comes less than a week after a man was bitten by a shark near Geraldton. And the Bureau of Meteorology has done some major upgrades to its rain radar almost 12 months after it launched its controversial new website. The bomb faced a barrage of criticism over its new look site after updating it in the middle of wild weather in October last year. But the organisation says it's listened to feedback and improved the weather map to make it easier to find rainfall information.
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14: The Roosters are getting ready to welcome back Angus Crichton for the first time in more than 3 months in tomorrow's must-win clash against the Sharks. He's been sidelined since round 15 with a foot injury, but coach Trent Robinson is optimistic he'll be able to perform.
16: I don't think the standard of the game changes when it comes to Angus. I just think it's the time out with the injury and time that he'll get on the field. That's the only thing, but...
14: And another signing for the Sydney Thunder, with Kiwi star fast bowler Lachie Ferguson returning for BBL 16. That's the latest in news and sport.
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2: Sunny for the rest of your Friday afternoon ahead of another sunny day tomorrow with temperatures continuing to go up. A top of 29 expected tomorrow for Murray Bridge, 26 in Strathalbyn, 25 in Mount Barker and Adelaide, 24 in Victor Harbour, and a top of 20 tomorrow for Mount Lofty.
17: Another dose of South Aussie goodness. This is Around SA.
2: I know I'm definitely not the only one who is fascinated by the sliding doors moments in life. And a really significant one happened over in Norway a few years ago, which has culminated in news today that three Norwegians have been sentenced to prison. Now, to go right back to the start of this, the US government prints these silver coins called American Eagles. Now, they print it as a way of essentially diversifying what they have in funds, but silver appreciates in value, so these coins will get more valuable the longer you hold them. So, somebody managed to flog a whole bunch of them. They found a large majority 6 or 7 years ago, but they're still on the hunt for another batch within that stolen run. Now, to connect the Norwegians to this, they were involved in a money laundering scheme. They used the money to buy those coins from the person who stole the coins. So now they have it. Anyway, they've been hunting these down for years. They haven't really had a great idea where they are. So would you like to know how these people got caught? Plain and simple. There was a van that was driving erratically in Oslo on a highway, and someone reported it and said, that car is dangerous. Someone needs to pull that over. Police pulled it over, checked the van. There's all the coins. Now, the simple answer to all of this, and I don't endorse crime, but I don't know why you would go about drawing attention to yourself if you had so much money in the back of your car or truck or whatever. Why you would choose to swerve through traffic and draw attention to yourself. So this is self-inflicted, there's no doubt about that. But a real sliding doors moment. Drive a little bit more safely, and who knows, they might still be out there. But this is where we're at now, and three Norwegians involved and gone to jail. So if that's not more incentive for you to drive normally on the roads, I don't know what is. For legal reasons, that's a joke. 0417 063 963. Great to have your company on this beautiful Friday afternoon. Hope you're well wherever you're listening to me from. Right, this hour of the program, I want to get to the bottom of why we have a rental register coming into play in the short-term accommodation sector. And this follows on from an inquiry had recently. And the chair of the inquiry is going to join me to talk further about what all this means. His name is Robert Sims, one of our regulars. He's from the Greens. And we will get to all of this and more after we start our two ups at two with BTO. You ain't seen nothing yet. Thanks for joining us, everyone. And a very good afternoon to you.

0: Welcome back, everybody. Lovely to have you as, of course, the two ups at two move through this hour with BTO leading us off. They're taking care of business, and I hope you are as well. Chris Guscott here, and if you'd like to be a part of the text line, as always, the floor is yours on 0417 063 963. Right. You may remember there was an inquiry into the short-stay accommodation sector. Now, all of this has stemmed from, well, the housing crisis in which we're in, but rental crisis more specifically in this instance. And we've had many discussions over the years about how we go about addressing this, because people who have more than one property, for example, and let's say you have a property that's in a desirable holiday spot, so take, you know, parts of the Riverland on the River Murray or the South Coast or Kadena, those sorts of places, Eyre Peninsula, York Peninsula, you name it. If you have a holiday home that you're renting out for short stay, how do you incentivize people to put that onto the longer term market so that more people can get into a home and that the rental market isn't so brutally tight that the prices keep going up and up and then you price a lot of people out of it? So these discussions we've had for years, right? So they did an inquiry into this, and truth be told, not as drastic in terms of the changes they would like to bring in as I might have thought. But one of the things that they were interested in doing, and this is now being opened up for consultation, is a rental register. Now, truth be told, we're going to be learning about this together. You might know more than I do on this, and if you do, text line's always there for you to educate me further. But not 100% sure what this achieves. So what this will be, they say, and again, the final scope of the register is still yet to be narrowed down, but the general gist of this is that it's in consultation with some of the larger providers like Airbnb and Stays and Booking.com, etc. And what they want to do with this is have a full-blown register of every place that is on those so that they can essentially monitor it, so they have better data on what it looks like in specific regions. It will apply statewide, but what it looks like specifically for the South Coast, for example, or York Peninsula or Riverland, etc. And outside of that, I'm not quite sure what else this achieves. Now, they've talked a bit about there are loopholes that exist where, let's say, for example, you buy a house just in a residential zone, but then you decide to make it a short-term accommodation. There are some potential tax benefits to that. They're trying to close some of those loopholes, trying to make it a little bit fairer, I suppose. But also, in that sense, if you knew about that loophole and it closes, then maybe it makes you think twice about it too. So Robert Sims is on the other end of the line and will join me shortly to educate me a bit further about what the general gist of this is. Because from the inquiry, I got the sense that they were eager to find that silver bullet, but if this is one of the larger moves that they bring in, it suggests that they might not have. So 0417 063 963 is our text line. Always appreciate your thoughts. This is Around SA.
1: Murray Bridge, Moonta, Morook, Memory Cove. Around SA. 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
0: Tomorrow afternoon, it's Jervois and Manham playing off in the River Murray A-grade footy grand final. 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

0: Yes, you're listening to Around to SA this Friday, the 18th of September. Pleasure's all mine to have you. I'm Chris Guscott. I'm furthering on from our discussion in regards to a short-term rental register as we continue to look into the short-term accommodation sector and what else can be done to try to free up some housing supply. Kind enough to join us to talk further about this, Greens MLC and Robert Sims. Welcome back to the program. How are you?
1: Good, thank you. Chris, thanks for having me on.
0: My pleasure. Thank you again for taking a few moments. So, just before we get to the specifics of what was announced yesterday, with inquiries, of course, it's important to not only find out about the issue, but then to enact some changes. How have you found the transition period between what you found in the inquiry and then bringing it into legislation?
1: So, where we've landed is the government have announced a commitment to establish a register. Which, you know, we really welcome from a Greens perspective, but we haven't got to the point of legislation yet. What we've seen is a commitment to establish the register, and then they're going out for consultation and they've put out a discussion paper to look at a range of things that might be part of that registration process. What kind of levy might be charged, whether it will be accompanied with a code of conduct for Airbnb operators and for the people that stay in them. All those sorts of issues will be considered as part of a consultation period, which the government has said will go for about 6 weeks.
0: Mm. So the point of the register is to hold accountability within the sector. Is there anything else that you think people would need to know about this register and what it is trying to achieve?
1: Yeah, so most other jurisdictions in Australia have established registration schemes, and it's got a few benefits. I mean, it does lift standards in the sector, particularly if it's accompanied with a code of conduct, because that can, you know, mandate things like making sure they've got working smoke alarms, making sure the homes are appropriate for people to stay in. Also, things like accessibility for people with disability, all those sorts of things that can be set up as part of a code of conduct. So that's a real tangible benefit. But the other benefit is that it provides data that can be given to local councils. So, for instance, if councils wanted to charge a differential rate for a residential property that's being used as an Airbnb because it's getting a commercial benefit off that, they would have the data to be able to do it. So that's an added benefit as well. Not to mention, of course, the fact that that data can be used by the state government to inform planning decisions, investment in infrastructure, all those sorts of things. As part of the problem when we have no registrations, we actually don't know how prevalent Airbnb and short stay is in some communities. We're just relying on anecdotal information.
0: Mm. So this is designed specifically to help out individual zones and not necessarily make a blanket rule across the state. Is that safe to say?
1: No, it would apply to all Airbnbs, all short stay properties. So anyone who's listing their home on that platform would need to register. That would be a requirement.
0: Mm, right. So going forward then, and there's one particular change actually before we get to that. There's one particular change I found interesting too. So there's a loophole that you've looked to close in regards to the stamp duty exemptions because they're in flexible planning zones. Do you anticipate that that would have been more of a problem considering that there has been lots of different amendments to different zones to try to increase more housing? I'd imagine that's been brought in to try to combat that.
1: Yeah, so the state government put forward some legislation to Parliament this week that was dealing with that because there's some ambiguity in planning laws. What could happen is an area could be rezoned and therefore there's, you know, potential for people to dodge stamp duty requirements. We've closed that loophole. But an area that the Greens looked at that was a particular concern to us was what happens if someone, say, has a residence, they convert it into short-stay accommodation. There was a potential that they could actually dodge stamp duty if they do that. And that doesn't seem very fair. So that could kind of encourage people to move their property off the long-term rental market onto something like Airbnb. Mm. So we've closed that loophole through legislation yesterday. And it was in those discussions that we also got the commitment from the government to do the register scheme as well. So we're pleased to have been able to negotiate those things. I think they're areas that the community would agree are necessary.

0: terms of reform.
1: Mm. And do you have an ideal, with all of this in mind, what the end product would look like and what you want to ultimately achieve here? Because, of course, like I mentioned, we've gone through the inquiries about short-term stay in the accommodation sector and consultations now going. Do you have an ideal as to what this looks like, say, 5 years down the road?
0: Yeah, so I think the number one recommendation of that parliamentary inquiry was to establish a registration scheme. Well, tick, the government's doing that, and they're consulting around what that looks like. I would like to see a code of conduct developed as part of that as well. And ideally, I would like to see, Airbnb properties that are listed for a long period of time pay a bit more for their registration, and perhaps some of the money raised could be spent on building public housing in recognition of the impact that can have. The government have said, though, they're only seeking a cost recovery based registration, so that's probably not on the table at this stage. But I'm optimistic we can get a code of conduct through it as well.
1: Mm. Well, I appreciate you shedding some further light on this, Robert Sims, Green MLC. I appreciate you once again joining the program.
0: It's a pleasure, Chris. I hope you get to enjoy the sun today. It's a beautiful day.
1: Yeah, not for a few hours yet, but I appreciate that thought. Thanks for joining us at Around SA.
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5MU, where we play better music and we play more of it, and there's no exception with a bit of the Divinyls. That's science fiction, and it's part of your two ups at two, which means more double ups from your favourites in a moment's time. I'll get you back to that, but I'll tell you first about our best of the best competition. Now, I sincerely hope you've heard this by now, and judging by how many people voted in the first stage of this, I know you heard it. It was a lot of people. We are looking for the best hot chippies in our wonderful region, and we're down to the final three. Now, you can vote not just once. So go to 5mu.com.au and get voting for your favourite. So, out of the three, it's Becky's Kitchen in Malang, Cadell Street Fish and Chips in Goolwa, and the Steam Dock Eatery in Manham. Now, I haven't seen the count over the last couple of days, but day one, it was tight. And I'm saying all three were in it. So, if you're in the position this weekend to enjoy this absolutely gorgeous sunshine that you can get all across our regions, hop in the car, go to Becky's, go to the Cadell Street Fish and Chips, go to Steam Dock Eatery, try them out, and then your vote is the most educated. And then you can get your favourite over the line, I hope. We are going to be announcing the winner on the 30th of September, so you still have about a week and a half to vote. We're going to close it the day before on the Tuesday. Go to 5mu.com.au. That is the only place that you can vote for the finals. So head there. Do it right now. Do it over the weekend. Get the best hot chippies over the line, as we are, of course, looking for the best of the best. Speaking of best of the best, Van Morrison and Brown Eyed Girl. It's part of your two ups at two. This is 5MU. Better music and more of it and around SA. Lovely to have your company.

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0: Welcome back, everyone, and thanks for your company. As Around SA is set to move into its third and final hour, and especially on a Friday afternoon around this time, put the kettle on, nice big cup of tea or coffee, a small chocolate or a biscuit, something to reward yourself for getting through this working week. And if you haven't worked once this week, well, kick your feet up and relax even further. Sink into what is a beautiful afternoon. And within the last hour of the program, we get to your text line, as we always do. So your correspondence, we'll talk about that soon. And also within the last hour, as we always do, the Friday News Blast, a handful of things that are worth your time, but maybe not worth the full segment. So plenty still to come. 3pm news, sport and weather up first.
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6: Roads are very good for the run home today. Main South Road flowing well if you're heading through to Normanville. Accident breakdown free in the freeway, so a good run through to Tail and Bend if you're heading that way. Do have some works to look out for at TEPCO, Reddy Creek Road near Blackheath Road. Bit of activity at Currency Creek, Goulwell Road near Cliffside Road, and a camera today, Manham Road at Manham. 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
8: Hey there, I'm Brooke Seychelle. 600 Qantas ground workers could walk off the job next week, seeking more job security and higher pay. The Transport Workers Union is pushing for one enterprise agreement to cover ground staff and freight handlers instead of the current multiple agreements. It follows 1,800 staff being illegally sacked and outsourced during COVID under former CEO Alan Joyce. Meantime, the Australian Border Force is investigating the cause behind a system outage that caused huge queues at three major airports today. today. The outage affecting the E-gates at the international terminals in Sydney, Brisbane and Melbourne. The employment minister says farmers worried about Labor's migration cuts should hire workers from the Pacific. Farming groups have warned that having fewer backpackers could threaten food security and push up grocery prices. But Amanda Rishworth has told the ABC there are other options when it comes to the workforce.
9: There is also a number of other places that people can agricultural workers, and I'd point to the PALM scheme, the Pacific Labour Mobility Scheme. It's potentially underutilised.
8: Australia could follow in the footsteps of Canada and become associate member of the European Union. The EU has invited Canada to become its first ever associate member, with the President of the European Parliament hinting Australia could follow suit. And the Bureau of Meteorology has made some changes to its rain radar nearly a year after the controversial new website launched. The new update includes improved weather map and rainfall information.
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8: The Swans have made two changes ahead of tonight's AFL prelim against the Dockers at the SCG. Justin McInerney comes in for his first match in 15 weeks after tearing his hamstring, while Lewis Melican has been recalled for Harry Cunningham, who failed to overcome a calf injury.
10: Unfortunate for Harry and the football team, but an opportunity for Lewis to come in and play on their tall forward line.
8: Coach Dean Cox there. In cricket, the Aussie Domestic One Day Cup gets underway today in Perth, with WA taking on South Australia. That's the latest in news and sport.
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0: Sunny for the rest of your Friday afternoon ahead of another sunny day tomorrow, with temperatures continuing to go up. A top of 29 expected tomorrow for Murray Bridge, 26 in Strathalbyn, 25 in Mount Barker and Adelaide, 24 in Victor Harbour, and a top of 20 tomorrow for Mount Lofty.
1: Footy, farming, fishing and fun. That's regional South Australia. Welcome to Around SA.
0: I'm sure that there are many parents, grandparents, guardians listening to me at the moment who have used this particular threat on a child before to say, if your behaviour does not improve, I'm going to leave you here, whether that's at the shops or the park, wherever you may be. Now, of course, you're not going to leave them there. It's just a threat. Hopefully that the kid comes around and understands that they're being a bit of a pain in the you-know-what, and hopefully the behaviour improves. But you're not actually going to leave them there, right? So this particular story comes from Europe, and a school group from Slovakia is travelling through Europe for whatever reason. Anyway, they're on the way home after they'd gone to the United Kingdom, and they stop in a town for the evening called Forbach. It's a French town and it's right on the German border. Anyway, what happens is 6 boys and 2 girls apparently are being noisy, disrupting the peace, just being annoying. So what happens is they say, you're staying here. We're going the rest of the way back on the bus. Now, the kids thought this was a joke, because they're saying, you're not actually going to leave us here. And then the bus left. Now, one of the teachers stays behind, which is the relatively responsible thing to do, all things considered in this story. But after about half an hour, the kids realise, oh, the bus is actually gone. They have left us here for being noisy. So what happens then is that the parents are forced to essentially hire a new bus to go and get them from France. And the travel insurance that these parents had on the kids expires on that day, so they would be left uninsured in another country because the school teacher that was in charge of the trip thought, you were just being too much of a pain last night, so we left you there. Now, unsurprisingly, the parents have gone to the police. They think it's excessive. I agree. However, amazing in this day and age, 2026, that someone went through with that threat. I'm not saying it's right. It's just amazing that somebody chose to do it. 0417 063 963 is our text line. Been a busy day, and I appreciate those who have joined us on the text line. We'll get to that next. And as we always do, we wrap up the week with the Friday News Blast, a handful of things that are worth your time, but maybe not worth the full segment. We'll get to all of this and more after we start with the boss. This is Dancing in the Dark. Thanks for joining us, everyone. Very good afternoon to you.

0: It's Around SA on this Friday afternoon, and it's wonderful to have your company. Even better to have you on our text line, and I appreciate those who have taken a few moments on a Friday to text in and to have your say. The number, of course, is 0417 063963. We led off the program with a surprisingly big announcement for midday on a Friday, which, yeah, I'm a little perplexed by that. But anyway, $109 million for the wine industry. They've announced a support package. 100 million of that, so essentially the entirety of the package, is a loan scheme. Up to $500,000, no principal or interest repayments required for the first 2 years of the loan. The idea is, if you have a vineyard that you're not using, you can transition it into a more sustainable and higher value land use. This is something that the industry has been calling for quite a while. And so, let's hear it. What do you think? As the government has come around after many years of essentially leaving private businesses to fend to themselves. And our text line's caught on to that. So, John, he says, hi, Chris. Hi, John. What about those who have already had to get out because they couldn't afford to do anything for years? Another big deal for not many people. Thanks. Fair point, John. There'd be a few vineyard owners who would be looking around going, where was this a year ago? But that's a fair point. 969 says, too late. Just got to see all the abandoned vines around Berry to see growers have given up. I'm interested to see what the take-up of this is, right? And it's exactly the same as the drought support package and the algal bloom support package. And I mentioned at the top of the show, hopefully the criteria is generous because previous support packages have maybe not been as such, been quite difficult to actually get the money. So hopefully that is amended and we'll have to just wait and see how the process ends up playing out. But for those who have essentially had to get out maybe a little while ago now, I'm intrigued to know if they choose to take it up now or if it's just going to be too much effort from here. So we'll wait and see, but they're fair questions to ask, so thank you. Doug says, what's the interest rate after the 2 years? Fair point to ask as well, especially with the other drought support package deals that they've had in place where they have been interest and repayment free. But then after that, they were criticised that the rate wasn't that competitive. It was pretty standard, especially if you're offering it from a government. I think people expect a little bit better. So that is a good question to ask as well, Doug. We will wait and see and dive in and get some more information as this further develops. But if you are just joining us, yes, $109 million for the wine industry. That's the support package offered by the SA government. So we've been talking about that. Something we haven't talked about, but it's a fair point nonetheless. This is Mark. He says, hello. Hello, Mark. Just heard the Treasurer say fuel tax not considered due to government's tax cuts instead. What absolute rubbish. People, families need now the tax cut that takes place or could take place at every tank top-up at the Bowser. Families need more in their budget now. And then goes on to talk about politicians. Yeah, I brought this up a couple of days ago, and they're in a tough position here because it's only going to get worse before it gets better, unfortunately, in terms of fuel prices. The war is not ending anytime soon. Donald Trump can't figure that out. And we have the supply. The problem is that it's still expensive to buy it. So, as was the same warnings that we received right at the start when farmers were saying, well, the price of food and veg and all of that's going to go up because we're going to have to transport it, and that just takes a lot. There's a whole run of industry that's affected by this sort of thing as well. So government's in a tough spot because the last excise cut cost them a pretty penny to do that. And I have to admit it was nice to see 3 months where you could have some relatively cheap fuel and diesel as well, for those who get cross that I don't mention diesel. But they're in a tough bind because they don't have a great deal of money to go around at the moment. And so another excise cut would cost them a lot of money. So clearly they're trying to hold off as long as they can, if they even bring in another cut as well. So it is an interesting watch, Mark, and not in a good way. 0417 063963 is our text line. Thanks for being a part of Around SA. We've got the Friday News Blast next.
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0: Welcome back, everybody, and thank you for joining us as Around SA continues to move through this Friday, the 18th of September. Chris Guscott here. Been a busy news day, but let's add more to it with the Friday News Blast, which is what we do at this time every week. A handful of things that are worth your time, but maybe not worth the full segment, not waiting till Monday to talk about them. So we'll get you across what you need to know. Going to start with an article that I'm sure you've seen already. However, there was a significant illicit tobacco bust where there were a handful of raids across three Adelaide suburbs, as well as Murray Bridge. Now, it doesn't go into the specifics of what happened in Murray Bridge, which is the one regional area we'd be focusing on, of course. It continues along the path, which they say they're going to continue down, which is the crackdown, the law enforcement, and as has been mentioned by practically everybody, South Australia does a better job than almost any jurisdiction in terms of cracking down, which is great. The problem is that you can still see, at least anecdotally, the whack-a-mole effect still in play if you can't close these places for more than 28 days. So, all well and good to continue to see these stories, and they're taking it seriously, but you can take it more seriously and make a bit more of a dent if this is the path that they're determined to go down, if you're not interested in playing with the tobacco excise. So they make some progress in that respect, but will it just pop up again somewhere else? History suggests yes, but at bare minimum, able to shut down some of it at least. Basin plan review materials, a quick one here. So if you have any involvement with the Murray-Darling Basin plan, the Commission has released a handful of materials which essentially conversation starters for you to tell them about how things are going. Now, we talked about this yesterday. The real story out of all the hubba-blub about the One Nation MPs voting in favour of the Murray-Darling Basin plan is that it would appear as if SA government is happy with the deal we've got. However, if you're not, and I know there are a lot of different people listening, a lot of different irrigation communities, have your say. And so they've released these materials to the broader public. So if you want to be part of the consultation, that is now open. Prescribed burns. The spring prescribed burn program has officially gotten underway. This is the Department of Environment and Water announcing this morning. There's 38 of them in total. And 26 of them, as you might imagine, around the Adelaide and Mount Lofty Ranges region where a large majority of them happen anyway. To put that into perspective, 38 is actually less than what we've seen previously, which, truth be told, I was surprised because I think with the amount of rainfall we've had, that should at least in theory contribute to a larger fuel load that they might need to manage. But they're the ones who know. So hopefully all of that goes to plan, especially with a longer bushfire season that they're anticipating. They've got their work cut out for them to be as prepared as possible for the upcoming season. So just letting you know that you will probably start seeing some prescribed burns almost anywhere that you are listening to me from, but especially if you're around the Mount Lofty Ranges region where a lot of work gets done every year. 0417 063963 is our number. That's the Friday News Blast, and this is Around SA.
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5: Chunga, there's electrical work on Churchill Road near High Street. Speeds are down to 40 both ways there. Speeds also reduced in Toopering for tree pruning on Bull Creek Road near Nankita Road and in Murray Bridge East for powerline work on Old Princes Highway near Karoonda Highway. KFC's new lunchtime boxful range packs an unreasonable amount of chicken into mouth-watering $5, $10 and $15 boxes. 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

It's Foreigner asking the important questions on a Friday afternoon, because who doesn't want to know what love is? It's 5MU, where we play better music and we play more of it. It's the only time for me to pack my bags, at least for this working day. And I'll ride off into the sunset of the weekend and back on Monday, of course, making that sound very final. Jones and Amanda are coming up after 4 o'clock. 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There are so many different things that are going on, and the weather has lined up beautifully for it. 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Of course, Jackie from Mackie's usually the one who tells you, but it wasn't to be this morning, as of course they're at the Victor Harbour Rock and Roll Festival with Adam and Jenny. They ran you through a brief list. All of that thanks to our friends at Lock Around the Clock and Hutchinson Street, Mount Barker. Skilled, professional locksmith services. And if you're in a bind, you can get in contact with them 24/7. You can also get them at their website, which is lockaroundtheclock.com.au. This is Mark Morrison, I should say, and Return of the Mac. Wrap up Around SA next.

It's been fantastic to have you on board as Around SA has now finished up for this working week. Pleasure's been all mine to have you. Hope you've enjoyed the show, not only today, this working week, and I appreciate those who have taken a few moments, whether it's for the Midweek Mind Games or otherwise, to be on our text line. Always great to hear from you, and hopefully next week is, of course, no different. The number, if you'd like to send us anything over the weekend, because we'll see it, 0417 063 963. It's now time for me to say goodbye and hand you over to Jonesy and Amanda. They'll take you through till 7, Krishna O'Connell after that, and then you'll get fantastic 80s to guide you into your weekend. It's looking like a great one, so get out there and enjoy it. Stay safe on the roads, of course, and I look forward to talking to you on Monday. Thank

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Those 70s songs that make you want to sing out

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5: MU traffic.
6: In Ashton, there's tree pruning on Lobethal Road near Sutton Road. Speeds are down to 40 both ways there. Speeds also reduced in Rockley for road repairs on Reedy Creek Road near Division Road. And slow going this afternoon in Mount Barker for junction upgrade works on Adelaide Road near the freeway. Speeds also reduced there. Men, Movember wants you to know that prostate checks start with a blood test. No fingers anywhere. Speak to your doctor at 50 or 45 if you have family history. 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
7: Hey there, I'm Brooke Seychell. Well, it's not the news mortgage holders want to hear. A growing number of economists are tipping a rate hike later this month, with another one in November as well. It would take the cash rate to 4.85%, the highest level seen since the 2008 global financial crisis. Meantime, the National Farmers Federation warns Labor's migration overhaul could drive up food prices. The farming group is concerned food security could be threatened if there's fewer backpackers to do regional work. President of the Farmers Federation, Hamish McIntyre, has told the ABC it could have a knock-on effect.
8: As farmers, we're spending all this money up front to grow these crops, and if there's any thought or concern that we aren't able to harvest them in an effective time frame, you won't take the risk to plant them.
7: To WA, where a man has been killed by a shark at a beach north of Perth this morning. Emergency services arriving at the beach just after 10. It's believed the man had been swimming with a friend when the shark attacked, dragging him under the water. Overseas, the Fijian government has declared a national emergency as HIV cases soar across the country. New data shows 1 in 60 adults are living with the virus, a 27% rise in the past 12 months. Authorities are expanding testing to enable earlier treatment. And 3 months after escaping her enclosure, Mary the Tasmanian Devil has returned to her outdoor habitat on the Gold Coast. The two-year-old marsupial was in recovery for months after spending 2 weeks on the run when she escaped from a theme park in June.
0: 5MU Sport.
7: Roosters coach Trent Robinson is backing Angus Crichton to perform despite being out of action for more than 3 months. He's been sidelined since round 15 with a foot injury, but has been named to return in tomorrow's crucial semi-final against Cronulla. Robinson says he's ready.
9: He wasn't ready to go last week, simply. That was the truth of it. He still had some issues last week and he hasn't had them this week.
7: And the Hawks and Lions will both take unchanged lineups into tomorrow's grand final qualifier at the MCG. That's the latest in news and sport.
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13: Sunny for the rest of your Friday afternoon ahead of another sunny day tomorrow, with temperatures continuing to go up. A top of 29 expected tomorrow for Murray Bridge, 26 in Strathalbyn, 25 in Mount Barker and Adelaide, 24 in Victor Harbour, and a top of 20 tomorrow for Mount Lofty.
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19: 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That's what the J stands for.
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24: It's showtime.
25: Well, hello there, Amanda. How are you today?
26: I'm good, and how are you going?
25: Friday, I'm doing all right. I'm getting good grades. Any plans for the weekend? Big things coming up for you?
26: I'm going to visit my dad and my Queensland family this weekend.
25: Tell Arthur I said hello.
26: I will.
25: And Cameron and Kerry.
26: I will.
25: And Mum and Dad and Denny.
26: Well, Mum's no longer here, Brendan.
25: Oh, yes, of course, of course.
26: And you know, Denny, I don't know.
25: Well, I'm quoting Red Gum. Of course I know that your mother is no longer here. Jennifer Keller, she liked me, didn't she? She did.
26: You always said it was a shame for her that she passed away before you got your teeth fixed.
25: Well, she did have an obsession.
26: Her father was a dentist, and she was obsessed with dentures and teeth.
25: Mothers have obsessions with stuff. My mother is obsessed with how short people are. He's so tiny. He's so short. And I go, Mum, what's he going to do?
26: Remember that time that jockey went round to your place?
25: He's so tiny. Peter Dinklage came over. I said, Mum, stop.
26: Stop it. Don't even say it.
25: Your mum was obsessed with choppers, and as charming as I was, I had the face of a jack-o'-lantern. So I was very mindful of keeping my gob shut.
26: And you thought, what a shame she couldn't have stayed around, not just to see your grandchildren grow up, but maybe to see your new teeth.
25: Well, I got my two choppers fixed.
26: Yeah.
25: So actually, she probably liked because I did keep my gob shut, because I didn't want to show the teeth.
26: Oh, we all would have liked that a bit better.
25: Jeremiah Wright, what's going on with you?
27: Well, I've actually got some exciting news. I'm in celebrity theatre sports coming up.
25: Yeah, well, so is this a
26: pro-am and you're the am?
27: What?
26: Meaning when they get a celebrity and then a not-so-celebrity person.
27: Well. No.
26: Well, I'm just razzing you.
27: My star has risen.
26: Since Adelaide Festival.
25: Yep. What about this? This
26: the
25: thing
26: wireless.
25: Here.
27: That's right.
26: And you were at the Edinburgh Festival, walking around.
25: You're one of the celebrities. Who else?
27: Yes. In the show, we've got Adam Spencer.
25: Yep. Yep.
27: He's in the team.
25: He's good. Yep.
27: Rob Mills will be there.
25: I saw him the other day.
27: James Galea. Who's a magician, magician.
25: Yep.
27: Susan Pryor.
25: She's funny.
27: Andrew Redmayne.
25: Oh, yeah.
27: The Grey Wiggles, Socceroos legend, is going to be there. Genevieve Hegney, Colin McCounts. You might know her. Gary Eck is
25: there. We love Eck.
26: Oh, brilliant.
27: Felix Williamson, Joji Milani.
25: Yep.
27: And then, Ryan Atkins.
26: Ryan, you should get top billing.
25: Yeah.
27: I should. Actually.
25: You wrote that yourself, at least. Why would you put yourself at the bottom?
27: So this is Sunday, 27th of September.
25: Oh, that's ages
27: away.
25: If
27: you're in Sydney, the Enmore Theatre, and it's all supporting the charity Canteen.
26: Yes.
25: So nice work.
27: It's a fun improv theatre sports game.
25: I've been a part of it before.
26: So have I.
25: On both sides, I've been in the audience.
26: Oh, you've been in the audience. Remember, you came along to support me that time, and you took my son out and got him drunk. Brian, you remember that?
27: Of course I do, yeah. And I introduced you to Alessia for the first time, my girlfriend.
25: That's
27: We were sort of, I don't know, a couple of rows away.
25: Yeah.
27: And you were pointing at me going, oh, look, it's right in Alessia. Kissy, kissy, kissy, kissy.
26: When you stood up to exit, there was a sound of like you were pushing through a recycling van. And then Jayla Guy's daughter, and her star has risen. She's in the live-action Moana film.
25: Yes.
26: She complained to her father about you.
25: Yeah.
26: You spilled some alcohol on her leg.
25: Then I had to ring Jay and apologise personally.
26: And you didn't ring me to apologise that you led my son astray. You said you were running early, so you decided to go and get a drink and then arrived late.
25: Well, Jack and I had much to catch up about. Anyway. Get your tickets. We'll put all that on our socials.
27: Yes.
25: And go along and see it. It's a great night.
26: It really is.
25: We can't do anything till we do the Fast Five. It's Jonesy and Amanda driving you home for Jam Nation.
1: You can see a whole lot more of Jonesy and Amanda on our socials. 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

0: Tom.
1: What are the two songs, Tom?
2: Under Pressure and Just a Girl.
1: Yeah.
0: Wow, Tom. Well done. Question three for you, Tom. Project A119 was a top-secret United States Air Force plan developed in 1958 to do what? Was it A, create a secret military base on Mars, B, detonate a nuclear weapon on the moon, or C, send a rocket through a black hole?
1: One of those is right.
2: A nuclear bomb on the moon.
1: Yeah, that's right.
0: Which is scary.
1: The main point of the project was to show American military and technological power during the Cold War. Mm. It was never carried out. It was cancelled after Air Force officials decided the risks outweighed the benefits. Yeah. Do you think?
0: You do wonder sometimes. You worry about the dopes that run the world, don't you?
1: Well, at least they pulled the pin.
0: At least they had the, what would they do now, do you think?
1: Well, it depends who's in charge.
0: Actually, don't talk. They'll probably, hey, that sounds like a good idea.
1: Brilliant idea. Elon Musk, are you listening?
0: Tom, question four.
1: A creeper is a famous enemy from which game?
2: It's Minecraft.
1: Yes, it is.
0: Wow, Tom. We haven't had anyone go all the way for a while.
1: We have to add some crazy suspense music.
0: So what we're going to do, Tom, you can go if you want. Have you got anything else to do?
2: Oh, no, nothing to do.
0: Okay, good on you, Tom. Don't get so defensive. What we'll do, you can just wait there and rock out.
1: There's one question left. Will it be one Tom question. Or will it be you?
0: It's Jonesy and Amanda driving you home for Jam Nation.
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2: Fast Five.
0: The Fast Five. We are up to question number five. When we last left Tom of Noosa, he was just hanging out.
4: He had nowhere else to be. He said quite aggressively to us, actually. And we challenged other people, take him on.
0: Tom, it comes down to you and question five.
4: Are you still there, Tom?
5: I'm still here.
4: All right, here's question five. If you get this right, you get the prize. Which Pop Belly song was famously used in a Jeep commercial?
5: Pop Bellies in a Jeep commercial, that was...
4: Sorry, Tom.
0: Goodness me.
4: I bet Tom's wishing he'd gone and done something else with that valuable time.
0: Well, bad luck, Tom. Belinda is in Bundoora.
4: Hello, Belinda.
6: Hello.
4: Which Pop Belly song was famously used in a Jeep commercial?
6: I'm going to have a guess because I only know one of their songs. Is it Don't Hold Back?
4: Yes, it is. It's this one.
6: Oh, okay, cool.
4: They are going to be joining us for our Friday Feel Sessions today.
0: Are you excited about that, Belinda?
6: I'm very excited. Wow, what a guess.
0: And you will be winning the Jam Pack, which is the $500 Fun Lab voucher, Holy Moly Golf Club, with the wild side of mini golf for you, Belinda.
6: Perfect timing with school holidays coming up.
0: This is perfect.
4: Absolutely.
0: I do feel sad for Tom, though. Tom, we're sorry.
4: Well, it's not up to us as to the severity. Some questions you know and some you just don't.
0: That's what happens, man. That's how this business goes. If you'd like to be a part of the Fast Five, jonesyandamanda.com.au. It's Jonesy and Amanda driving you home for Jam Nation.
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8: Look out for junction upgrade works in Mount Barker on Adelaide Road near the freeway. Speeds are down to 40 there. Speeds also reduced in Echunga for electrical work on Strathalbyn Road near High Street. And in Verdun, works continue on the freeway around the Verdun interchange. 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
2: In Echunga, there's electrical work on Meadows Road near Sophia Street. Speeds are down to 43 there. Speeds also reduced in Piccadilly for telecommunication works on Piccadilly Road near Carinya Road and in Rockley for road repairs on Reedy Creek Road near Division Road. 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
4: Hey there, I'm Brooke Seychelle. Well, it looks like another rate rise is on the cards. More economists are tipping a rate hike later this month and possibly in November as well. RBA leaders are also warning a rise is around the corner, with Deputy Governor Andrew Houser saying Australia's rate is getting closer to a sensible level.
5: We're now getting back to a level of long-term rates, which is much more, normal, frankly, in the long term than where we had been.
4: On the ABC there. The Australian man accused of killing a Thai teenager has pleaded not guilty in his first court appearance today. 45-year-old Simon Carman fronted court for the first time today, where he pleaded not guilty to all four charges, telling the court he acted in self-defence. He'll front court again on October 12. Smart glasses could soon be banned from Commonwealth buildings, marking world-first restrictions on the tech. It comes as major employers are in Canberra today for a roundtable on AI. Employment Minister Amanda Rishworth has told the ABC there's still a lack of clarity around the impact AI will have on jobs.
6: There is so much transformation going on. We need to ensure that workers have the confidence that when AI is adopted in the workplace, that it will be done in a way that is best practice.
4: And more than 1,400 new words have been added to the American Dictionary Merriam-Webster. New entries include glow-up, looks-maxing and the mandala effect.
1: 5MU Sport.
4: Finals experience hasn't stopped the butterflies for Brisbane star Hugh McCluggage. The Lions midfielder admits he's feeling nervous ahead of tomorrow's blockbuster prelim against the Hawks at the G.
7: Just because prelims, you know, they're 50-50s, they're the flip of a coin sometimes. We've played in two amazing prelims the last 2 years. Just because you have that experience doesn't make it any easier.
4: And in cricket, the Aussie cricketers are in action later today, taking on Zimbabwe in the second one-day clash, leading the series 1-0. That's the latest in news and sport.
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10: Sunny for the rest of your Friday afternoon ahead of another sunny day tomorrow, with temperatures continuing to go up. A top of 29 expected tomorrow for Murray Bridge, 26 in Strathalbyn, 25 in Mount Barker and Adelaide, 24 in Victor Harbour, and a top of 20 tomorrow for Mount Lofty.
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15: 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Bad, bad Amanda.
16: All right, I got to see Jonesy.
12: And the virile Jonesy.
17: What a creep.
18: I've heard them describe him as a drunken idiot.
12: Stay in school and learn school.
19: Yeah, okay.
20: Out of the way,
19: Toby. Jonesy and Amanda, those are names that you would never forget.
21: It's showtime!
22: Well, hello there. I'm going to ask you something. Actually, should I ask you how you get your savings? Your little one's blowed all.
23: I've always been that. Spend it and it will come. Mm-hmm. I've always been sort of a believer in
16: being thoughtless.
22: Yeah.
16: Not a believer. It's just my financial laziness.
22: I've seen you go into a shop saying, I don't like it, I'll buy it.
16: No, I don't hate it, I'll buy it.
22: Okay.
16: And are my hormones in charge today? Yes, they are.
22: Okay, well, so if you had $500 cash, what would you do with it? I give you $500 cash right now. What are you going to do with it?
16: You know, I'd probably go and buy a perfume.
22: Okay. Gem White Ryan, let's ask him.
16: What would you do, Ryan?
17: I would... You know what I would do? I'd buy some tyres for my car, spare tyre, because when I blew my tyre out, it took me months to...
22: To get it. So how many tyres...
16: How many tyres would you get? You're
22: pretty much your car is a... It's one of those little expensive Italian cars.
16: If it was a go-go mobile, you might get there with just three wheels.
22: If you got one of those Chinese tyres, but no, you'd be getting the Italian.
16: Maybe if you rode a unicycle, you could do it.
17: How much is a unicycle?
22: Well, actually, you'd get a good unicycle for $500.
16: And Brendan, what would you do?
22: I'd take you guys out for a slap-up meal down the pub. And you can have whatever you wanted.
16: Even the fancy burger and double chips and salad.
22: You can have all of that. 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Are we all on the same page?
16: I think we are.
22: Excellent.
16: Coming up next, I have a great story of your first day at work versus your last day at work.
22: It's Jonesy and Amanda driving you home for Jam Nation.
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0: Hello there, it's Jonesy Demanda driving you home across Australia.
1: When we retire, do we get a gold watch?
0: Ooh!
1: What do we get? I mean, retire is such a loose term in our industry.
0: Yeah.
1: If you can choose your own dismount, you're like 0.0% of people who enter this industry. Would you agree?
0: You know, in this business, I think I signed my first contract, radio contract, in 1997. And my whole life has been determined by 2 and 3 year increments.
1: Interesting.
0: I don't look past. How long have we got to go on this one?
1: I don't know. But it's interesting that for us, actually, it could be this afternoon.
0: Today could be our last ticking bomb
1: I can hear. Because when you work in our industry, you accept that you're freelance.
0: Yeah.
1: Otherwise, working in the media, it's always relatively freelance. And if you're lucky to get a year contract, 2 year contract in TV or radio, unbelievable and good on you. Whereas for people looking in, I remember my brother who used to work in banking could not believe that I would live like that. Like my first long-term TV gig was Beyond 2000, 6 years, unheard of.
0: Did you sign a contract for that?
1: I don't even know. I think I may have for a week at a time.
0: Yep.
1: I think I did.
0: They gave you a plate of seeds and said, there you go.
1: No, I was happy with those seeds. But we don't have the kind of thing where you have your last day that's marked by something momentous. But a friend of mine has a friend who's been with the fire brigade for 30 years.
0: Wow.
1: And he was reflecting on his first day and his last day. And they have a thing in common, which is a washing machine. On his first day as a young fireman, he attended a house fire due to a washing machine.
0: Right.
1: And on his last day, 30 years later, he attended a call out because there was a nude man stuck in a washing machine. So the length and breadth of the things that man has seen.
0: Was there any context?
1: No, none that I was given. But also imagine that, you know, that terrible moment where you think, I'm going to have to call in some authorities here.
0: Yeah.
1: The fun's gone out of this now. I'm actually stuck.
0: Guess who's mum's stuck in a whirlpool?
1: I'm shrinking.
0: It's Jonesy Demanda driving you home for Jam Nation.
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1: In Echunga, there's electrical work on Meadows Road near Sophia Street. Speeds are down to 43 there. Speeds also reduced in Piccadilly for telecommunication works on Piccadilly Road near Carinya Road and in Rockley for road repairs on Reedy Creek Road near Division Road. 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
6: Hi, I'm Sally Pearson. West Tigers tackle the Raiders in tonight's NRLW elimination final at Campbelltown Stadium. The Tigers welcome back skipper Kezzy Apps for the clash. In the AFLW, the Roos' record winning streak faces a test against the Hawks in Cairns. North Melbourne is eyeing a 33rd straight victory, with both sides struck by injury for the round 6 showdown. And Molly Picklum is the last Aussie standing at the World Surf League event in California. She's through to the quarterfinals, while Tyler Wright was knocked out in the second round.
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7: Out for road repairs in Rockley on Reedy Creek Road near Division Road. Speeds are down to 40 both ways there. Speeds also reduced in Mount Barker for works through the Adelaide Road, Flaxley Road, Wellington Road roundabout. And in Verdun, works continue on the freeway around the Verdun interchange. 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
9: Hey there, I'm Brooke Seychell. Accused murderer Simon Carman has fronted court in Thailand for the first time today. The Australian man pleaded not guilty to four charges, including intentional murder and concealing a body, following the death of a 17-year-old girl in June. The 45-year-old reportedly told the court he acted in self-defence. RBA leaders are warning a rate rise is just around the corner, saying they're finally coming back to a sensible level. A growing number of economists also agree we'll be hit with a rate hike in September and possibly November too. Deputy Governor Andrew Houser says the rates have to change eventually.
10: Interest rates were never going to be zero or near zero for a long while. We all thought maybe they'd normalise a year ago.
9: On the ABC,

0: See there. Meantime, we could be slugged with higher prices at the supermarket checkout. Farming groups are warning the government's migration overhaul could push up grocery prices if there's fewer backpackers on working holiday visas. President of the National Farmers Federation, Hamish McIntyre, has told the ABC it'll put the industry under strain.
1: But if we haven't got the right labour, fit-for-purpose labour, there is a chance that the quantity of produce will be reduced, and of course that'll drive the prices up.
0: And Qantas and Jetstar will be adding extra AFL Grand Final week flights to Melbourne as soon as the siren blows in tonight's prelim between the Swans and Frio. Of course, where those flights will depart from depends on who wins the game. The airlines are also promising extra services from Brisbane to Melbourne for the Grand Final should the Lions beat Hawthorn tomorrow.
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0: The Lions have held a light session on the MCG ahead of tomorrow's AFL prelim against the Hawks. Ground staff have raced to get the surface ready following last week's NFL game. Brisbane midfielder Hugh McCluggage providing his assessment of the conditions.
3: It looks really good, yeah. I was probably pleasantly surprised. It looks like it's binded really well, and no, I don't think there'll be any issues with it at all.
0: And the Roosters and the Sharks have held their captain's runs today ahead of tomorrow night's NRL semi-final clash at Allianz Stadium. That's the latest in news and sport.
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9: Sunny for the rest of your Friday afternoon ahead of another sunny day tomorrow with temperatures continuing to go up. A top of 29 expected tomorrow for Murray Bridge, 26 in Strathalbyn, 25 in Mount Barker and Adelaide, 24 in Victor Harbour, and a top of 20 tomorrow for Mount Lofty.
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12: 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There goes mine off to the tow truck to break down.
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12: 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That's coming up. It's Jonesy and Amanda driving you home for Jam Nation.
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0: It's Jonesy and Amanda driving you home.
1: Well, it's the band behind some of Australia's biggest dance anthems. I'm talking about the Potbellies. They have brought the beats, the big hooks, the festival energy for years. They're going to be doing a huge gig tomorrow night. But before all of that, they're bringing their spark, their charm into this very studio. Hello, Alan and Dave of the Potbellies.
0: Here we go.
2: Yeah.
0: Yeah.
2: Thank you. Thank you.
0: They're here.
1: I bought a
0: Jeep on the strength of you guys.
3: You wouldn't be the only one.
0: That was because you remember in the Jeep commercial.
1: Of course, yes.
0: There's the Jeep. That was the best thing about Jeep, was that song.
4: Why, thank you.
1: It was such an iconic song. I often wonder about this. Did you know when you first performed, you thought, wow, this is a banger. This is going to be it.
4: Well, all we knew it was fun to perform and, we didn't really. Did we have a record deal by then?
3: Yeah, we had a record deal. We did know from early on that we were onto something. And I think, like, whenever you belted the first round of when you first seen the words and you did the melody, we were just like, oh, okay.
4: We write a lot of 3 out of 10s. And when you do write an 8 out of 10, you're kind of jumping out of your skin.
1: Wow.
4: Yeah, you know it. You do.
0: So that begs the question, when you're writing a 3 out of 10, do you think, well, this is not going to go anywhere?
4: Absolutely.
3: Yes.
0: And then
3: and
0: you
3: we hate each other.
1: But see, don't you ever have record companies to go, I like that 3 out of 10,
0: yeah.
1: I can make that a 10 out of 10.
4: Rare, but yes, sure. Yeah. Stranger things have happened, Amanda.
0: Because famously, Roger Taylor from Queen wrote I'm In Love With My Car, and the record company boss loved that song but didn't like Bohemian Rhapsody. And he said, well, you know, I'm In Love With My Car, that's a really good song. And the band was outraged, except for Roger Taylor.
4: It's an anomaly for sure. It's fun doing it.
1: How did the three of you get together? What's the history of your band?
3: Yeah, so myself and Johnny formed it about 2 years after I got into the country in 2002. So 2003, I met Johnny I was in an Irish bar, would you believe?
1: What are the chances?
3: Yeah, and we came up with the concept. And then maybe a year later, I was playing up in King's Cross and we used to play in a band, and it was an improv band. I'd be DJing and we'd have all the musicians, and then Lam was one of the musicians.
4: One of our first gigs, our future manager, Miles, just saw me sing, and he what did he say to you guys? Make sure you never get that guy back again.
1: Really?
3: A bit rough around the edges at the early days.
4: I was. Also, I played the flute. Was a no-no.
1: Wow.
4: That was weird. It was just weird.
0: Have you ever thought about bringing the flute back?
4: Oh, yeah.
0: You know, the jazz flute. Like Man from Man. They had Quinn the Eskimo.
1: Or wasn't also
0: flute.
1: The jazz flute from Anchorman.
0: Of course.
4: Anyway, I never got the flute back out with the Potbellies.
0: Okay.
4: There's no need.
1: There's no need.
0: So Potbelly sans flute. That could be.
1: Is that English? Sounds like you're talking some Sanskrit language.
0: But you've come here for the Friday Feels sessions, and today, Don't Hold Back, you're going to be performing that for us.
4: Stoked.
1: I'm getting ready to buy a car. Let's do it.
4: Let's do it, guys. Okay. Vroom, vroom.
0: So what we'll do, we'll let you guys set up and then we'll come back with the Potbellies and Don't Hold Back.
3: Awesome.
4: Thank you.
0: It's Jonesy and Amanda driving you home for Jam Nation.
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0: And that's not
1: No, that's one of the smarter ones.
0: Not very clever.
1: All right, get ready for a shark fest.
0: Bronze.
1: I wish it wasn't so. I am but a humble messenger here. Edward Twitchy Hands.
0: Silver plus.
1: Uneasy Rider.
0: Silver.
1: The Tense Commandments. You know, thou shalt.
2: It's so much carving them in. I'm worried about getting a typo.
0: Silver plus.
1: Stomach Turner and Hooch. That's good.
0: Gold.
1: Paul Sharp, Mall Cop.
0: Come on now. Bronze.
1: Fright Club.
0: Silver.
1: Christian seems to be fitting for today. What about... need to get the music ready. What about Inspector Fidget?
0: Gold plus.
1: Our first one on the show. Well done, Anthony. The Silence of the Lambs.
0: Gold.
1: He's a shy cannibal. Oh, I don't think I could do it. So squeamish. All that blood. Xanax Men.
0: Gold.
1: Bad on Michael. John Tick.
0: Oh,
1: I guess I'm back.
0: We're back. Gold.
1: Well done, Sean.
0: What's that face?
1: Just looking at this.
0: You're grimacing.
1: I don't know. Right? Mary, Queen of Squits. She's very nervous. Nervous time in history.
0: Yeah, fair enough. You know, plus.
1: Historically correct. Not doing that one. Jurassic Bath.
0: Well, this is not our
1: It feels like enough. Some teenage boys have hacked
0: yes,
1: the show.
0: Does
1: it not? This is a smart one. Anxiety of Green Gables. Instead of Anne of Green Gables. Anxiety. That's smart.
0: Go.
1: Top end of town. That's the Christian O'Connell show for today. And we are now on a break for the next 2 weeks. We are back in 2 weeks' time. However, there are hundreds of shows to catch up on. 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And also, don't forget, if you ever miss here a lyric over the next 2 weeks or you've got a story for the show, my inbox is always wide open, christian@christianoconnell.com.au. 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Take care. Look after yourselves. We're back very soon. Bye-bye.
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0: journey back to a time where the hair was higher, the jeans were tighter, and every night was a neon adventure. 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
1: Night. 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Night. Night. Night. Night. Night. Night. Night. Night. Night. Night. Night. Night. Night. Night. Night. Night. Night. Night. Night. Night. Night. Night. Night. Night. Night. Night. Night. Night. Night. Night. Night. Night. Night. Night. Night. Night. Night. Night. Night. Night. Night. Night. Night. Night. Night. Night. Night. Night. Night. Night. Night. Night. Night. Night. Night. Night. Night. Night. Night. Night. Night. Night. Night. Night. Night. Night. Night. Night. Night. Night. Night. Night. Night. Night. Night. Night. Night. Night. Night. Night. Night. Night. Night. Night. Night. Night. Night. Night. Night. Night. Night. Night. Night. Night. Night. Night. Night. Night. Night. Night. Night. Night. Night. Night. Night. Night. Night. Night. Night. Night. Night. Night. Night. Night. Night. Night. Night. Night. Night

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1: Who better to talk to from Cancer Council SA than the Senior Manager for Prevention, Christine Morris? 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

0: 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I'm still standing better than I ever did. 70s songs that make you sing out loud. 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
2: 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We guys, we like to take our time. 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
1: Lock the Duck, small restaurant. 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It's the real life trolley problem. You pull one lever and the train goes on the tracks and takes out a small business. They've worked very hard, put everything into it to establish themselves. People are going to get angry on their behalf. On the other side of things, you pull the lever and you leave everything in place, and then people in Mount Barker complain that the infrastructure isn't keeping up. 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
1: Let me tell you a story about Bert Gerber. 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
1: Woke up to hear a noise he'd never heard before.
3: But he's on a farm. 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
1: 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The goose honked because the barn was on fire. 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
3: Didn't end up on the dinner table.
1: No.
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1: Those, if they all went up in flames. 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
2: 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One day I came home and I said, what's happened? 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
3: 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I walked in and my husband said, Buller. 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
7: Good morning, Alana McIntyre here with the latest. Authorities are still searching for a shark measuring up to 6 metres long following a fatal attack at a popular beach in Perth. Witnesses say the male victim was dragged under the water repeatedly yesterday just south of Hillary's Boat Harbour. This witness has told Channel 9 the victim's friend had to be consoled when he got out of the water.
8: I feel for his mate. He's apologised and he said, I didn't save my mate. I said, you couldn't have done anything.
7: The Sorrento Beach tragedy is the fifth deadly shark attack across the nation this year. A 20-year-old man's been arrested at Melbourne International Airport while trying to leave the country. Police charging him in relation to the fatal shooting of a 22-year-old man in Melbourne's north. Daniel Hussein was allegedly killed in front of his friends in Thomastown earlier this month. At least 3 students have been killed and 8 more are injured following a shooting at a high school in the Philippines. And Donald Trump says he's banning CNN and 2 other major US media outlets from the White House. The US president taking to his social media platform, saying he's proud to ban fake news effective immediately, adding media outlets should not be able to constantly write or report fiction and lies.
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7: In AFL, Fremantle is through to the AFL Grand Final with a comeback 83-71 win over Sydney at the SCG. The Dockers trailed until the final quarter. Coach Justin Longmuir says they had to roll the dice.
10: You got to risk it to win it. And, you know, we had 4 goals behind, so we needed to get something going our way.
7: The Lions are embracing the challenge of facing Hawthorn at the MCG in their AFL prelim. Midfielder Hugh McLuggage insists the army of Hawks fans won't intimidate the reigning premiers.
11: I think we actually try and embrace it rather than block it out. We've played a lot of big games here against hostile crowds, and you say, I mean, the Hawks will probably have a majority of the crowd, but we still have amazing support down here.
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19: A sunny Saturday in store with a top of 29 for Murray Bridge today. 26 in Strathalbyn, 25 in Mount Barker and Adelaide, 24 in Victor Harbour, and a top of 20 today for Mount Lofty.
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10: Good morning, Alana McIntyre here with the latest. Donald Trump is banning CNN and two other media outlets from the White House because of what he calls fake news. The US president has taken to his social media platform Truth Social to say he's proud to ban the outlets, effective immediately.
11: Because they're fake news. And you get so tired of reading and seeing fake news. When you look at CNN, it's just fake. That's why their ratings are no good.
10: A shark believed to be about 6 metres long is yet to be tracked down in Perth after a fatal shark attack. The male victim was pulled under the water by the animal yesterday morning just south of Hillary's Boat Harbour. The Prime Minister is heading to the US, going to California first. Anthony Albanese is due to meet Apple's boss in Silicon City to discuss online safety. The Prime Minister will be in the United States for the next week. He'll also join the UN General Assembly in New York. Raptor Squad officers in New South Wales have charged 4 people from Victoria who allegedly travelled to Sydney to carry out criminal contracts linked to 2 shootings, and Princess Diana's brother standing by his shocking claims about the King. Earl Spencer telling the BBC he's telling the truth after saying the then Prince of Wales said, "We'll forget her soon enough," during a phone call about Princess Di's funeral.
12: He went ballistic, would be the right term, and started really going for my family as a whole about their sense of duty not being adequate enough.
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10: The Dockers are on the cusp of immortality following their 83-71 triumph over the Swans in their prelim at the SCG. Frio now just 1 win away from its maiden AFL premiership. Midfielder Shea Bolton has told Seven they're daring to dream.
13: 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So yeah, I can't wait to get there and just super excited.
10: The Hawks and Brisbane meet later today at the G.
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17: Sunny and warming up for your Saturday. Murray Bridge heading for a top of 29 degrees. Strathalbyn heading for 26. Mount Barker 25. Victor Harbour 24. Mount Lofty 22. And for Adelaide expecting 25 degrees. The sunshine should continue tomorrow, but there will be some cloud about.
18: 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And the weekends, well, they're for sport. For Dace Irrigation and Fodder, Murray Bridge and Strathalbyn. 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
17: Well, good morning. It is 7:06 on the Play School clock. Hello, it's Terry on 5MU. And thanks to Adam Connolly last week looking after things while I had a bit of escape. Went over to the Riverland, stayed at a place called Pike River. Beautiful stuff, just out of Berry there. Lovely, but even more excited to be back here on 5MU. It is finals time for our winter sports. A few of the competitions have wrapped up already, but we've still got a couple of other competitions that are still going on today. So we'll roll that out here on 5MU. We'll get a bit of a preview with our regular correspondents. We're also going to talk about a carnival that's coming up in the Adelaide Hills. Later on this year in December, a bit of a basketball tournament, so we'll talk about that. And we'll preview what's happening in racing coming up at the Murray Bridge Racing Club. James from the Racing Club will join us a little later on this morning. But of course, big night last night. The first preliminary final got underway and it was an epic. We'll talk about it next right here on 5MU. Your overnight sport report coming up soon.

0: WMU, your Saturday morning sports show with Leonard Skidded at 12 past 7. We are doing it thanks to Daisha Irrigation and Fodder, Murray Bridge and Strathalbyn, great supporters of local sport. Time to take a look at the overnight sport report. Plenty going on as per usual in the AFL. We're at the business end of the season. OMG. Look, little disclaimer. I am a Dockers supporter, so pretty happy about last night's result. I was watching the game down at the Arca Bar on Glen Osmond Road, and I walked into the venue, and it's full of Swans supporters. It was the South Australian chapter of the Sydney Swans fan club. So I was certainly in enemy territory last night, and definitely quiet for three quarters. But, gee, Fremantle produced a comeback for the ages last night. They are through to their second grand final ever after a stunning come-from-behind win against Sydney at the SCG in front of 45,000. And with no aid of Wharfie time, the Dockers put together a massive final quarter to overrun the Swans on their home ground. Now, Sydney controlled the game for three quarters. They played the game on their terms. They didn't allow a Freo corridor. Strong intercept marking was part of their game. Errol Goulden was superb with 36 disposals and 8 tackles. And at three-quarter time, the Swans look set for the last Saturday in September. Enter Frio's Hayden Young.
1: They're booing him all around the SCG. Young to silence and give them something going into the break. Young, what a finish that is to take your team into three-quarter time. Near impossible, not for Hayden Young. The game twists again. Goal of the night. Back to a 21-point margin.
0: Just like shelling peas, wasn't it? He just got it done on three-quarter time. So the Dockers going down, going into three-quarter time by 21 points, and they had a massive final term. They piled on 5 goals to 1 behind in the last quarter to overrun the Swans. It was their biggest comeback from a three-quarter time deficit. Unfortunately for the Swans, the fairy tale is over after a brave campaign, of course, with some significant omissions in their side over the last few weeks. But last night, the story was all about Frio.
2: Jai missed out. Caleb got it, swept it into the middle. Young. Switkowski off to Young. This is enterprising. This is encouraging. Bolton on the end of it. Oh, he dropped it. Still alive for the Dockers. Voss confronted. Big fend. Big moment. Enormous goal. You'll not see a bigger goal in a final.
0: So the Dockers getting it done by 12 points last night there at the SCG. So they'll play the winner of today's final between Hawthorn and the Brisbane Lions. So that game getting underway 4:45. So, yeah, another epic battle on our hands this afternoon. In the AFLW, Hawthorn has sensationally brought North Melbourne's 32-game winning streak to an end with a 7-point upset winning Cairns last night. Lucy Wales was the match winner for the Hawks, sealing the victory with a long-range snap in the final minutes of the game. The match was fought out in tough conditions in Cairns with a blustery breeze turning the game into a low-scoring arm wrestle. From the first bounce, both sides were evenly matched across the first two quarters with just 10 points separating the sides at the main break, but it was the Hawks coming out charging after halftime and controlling the tempo and then limiting North Melbourne's signature clean, uncontested football. So well done to Hawthorn getting it done last night, breaking a 32-game winning streak. That is massive in the AFLW. The SANFL Grand Final tomorrow, Norwood will head into the Grand Final as favourites as they meet Sturt and the decider for the first time since 1978. So the last time they met was a long time ago at a venue that no longer exists, Football Park, in front of 50,000 back then. But the Redlegs, they've barely put a foot wrong this season, only 3 losses. One of those losses coming up against Sturt by 5 points, but they certainly won't be taking the double blues lightly tomorrow, despite a few big outs, including Jared Dakin with a ripped hamstring and Casey Voss with a dislocated shoulder. In the NRL games tonight and tomorrow, the semi-finals, so the Roosters will take on the Sharks tonight. And the Warriors will take on the Knights tomorrow. NBL action coming up later on tonight as well. The season getting underway for 26-27. Melbourne United will take on the Adelaide 36ers. So first game in charge for Trevor Gleeson. Of course, reuniting with Bryce Cotton, who he worked with at the Perth Wildcats. So anticipation building for 36ers fans ahead of a massive season. It is 16 past 7 here on 5MU. Your Saturday morning sports show continuing right after these.
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0: Oh, hello, 19 past 7, and a big event with Jervois capping off their centenary year by playing in the River Murray A-grade footy grand final today. 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

0: 5MU, it's your Saturday morning sports show, and we are doing it thanks to Daisha Irrigation and Fodder, Murray Bridge and Strathalwyn, the great supporters of local sport, 24 after 7. And time to talk the World Game, and he's been kind enough to join us all throughout season 2026, and we do thank him for his efforts. Nick Brook from the Strathalwyn Strikers Soccer Club. Nick, good morning.
1: Good morning, Terry. How are you going?
0: I'm very good, very good. Our last wrap for the season and final round of fixtures today, this weekend.
1: One catch-up game today. Everybody else is finished. So we've got the C-grade heading to Nembo Park at Mount Barker and playing FC Summit, which wasn't needed to be played, but both teams wanted to wrap up the season and play a game. So we're going ahead with that.
0: All right, so, yeah, kickoff is at 11 this morning, I believe.
1: Yes, correct.
0: All right, yep. All right. Yeah, that's what happens when you're away. been out of the loop. But, look, there's been plenty of news over the last few weeks. We're getting into awards season.
1: Yes, we are. Yes, we've got our presentations this afternoon. We've got the AHJSA have got their presentations this afternoon as well. And, we've been lucky enough to have several players make the top 10. Players in most age groups make the top 10 on the Best and Fairest Awards, which is a result of the consistency of our teams.
0: Yeah, congratulations to all worthy winners. So we go back to last week, round 21. Had some mixed results last week across all three grades.
1: Yes. We struggled to field a team in C grade, but we managed to get there. But unfortunately, the strength of Dinger shone through, and we were really happy to be able to field a team. And the players put in a really, really strong effort across the park to keep it to 10 goals. Basically, a very strong Dinger team, just their A grade playing our C grade. So.
0: And finishing up on a good note in the A's and the B's.
1: Very much so, yeah. We had our B grade went one goal down and then came back to score two goals late in the second half to clinch the victory. And the A grade, it was nil all at half time. And then just after the second half, we managed to put four goals past them. And they scored one and sort of almost killed off the game at that point in time. And then later on, right on the last kick of the day, they scored a penalty and made it 5-2 in total. So it was a really, really good dominant performance. Great way to end the season. Wish we had started like that. So
0: yeah, because there has been some momentum lately. There has been some big victories over the last month.
1: Yeah, definitely. Still trying to figure out why, but we've gone to the sort of going, well, everyone's sort of started to gel together. We've got a little bit more consistency with team, and the results have flowed through from that, so which we're really pleased about, and fingers crossed we can keep everybody for next year, and away we go.
0: Nick, it's been a great season there at the Strathalwyn Strikers. We have enjoyed your regular updates here on the 5MU Saturday Morning Sports Show. We do have some rep trials coming up, I believe.
1: Yes, juniors have got their country championships coming up next weekend. They'll be played in Berry, I believe. And then in October, they'll have trials for next year. And away they go again. So anyone from under 11 through to under 16, welcome to head out and trial. And if they're successful, they play Monday nights or train Monday nights in a bit of an academy type style, and then play the state championships in Geelong weekend. And next year's country championships will be held in Strath. So,
0: excellent.
1: No trouble for them next year.
0: Oh, that'll be lovely. Yeah, fantastic. And as you mentioned throughout the season, there has been some upgrades there at the ground.
1: Yes. Yep. So
0: new toilet block.
1: Yeah, we're looking forward to hosting it with upgraded toilets, change rooms, and we'll spend a bit of money this year upgrading our canteen as well. So
0: excellent.
1: That should be a little bit bigger and better as well.
0: Yeah, looking forward to that next year. Now, over summer, you've got the Sevens competition coming up.
1: Yes, our very, very, very important, very highly skilled. Nah, it's all fun. It's a huge amount of fun. Monday nights, summer Sevens. It's a huge laugh. A lot of teams have really sort of taken that on board and created their own Insta pages and take things ultra serious. We got managers that roll up in suits, and we've had GoPros before and whatnot. So yeah, no, it's all a bit of a laugh, and everyone takes it in the right spirit, and it's good fun and nice way to keep fit and. Keep your touch going, have a bit of a laugh at the same time.
0: Yeah, keep the conditioning up over the off-season ahead of a big pre-season, I'm sure, in 2027 for a lot of players out there. All right, Summer 7 season, the SAT starts on October 12th, Monday evenings, when men and women divisions as well. Start organising your teams, so $10 per player for registration and then $7 every night. So that's pretty exciting.
1: Yes, yep, and we deliberately keep it as cheap as possible to make it affordable for as many as possible. So we've got dads that have never played before, dads play with sons, guys that have never played, all the way through to guys that play state league playing in it. So
0: yeah,
1: we've got multiple divisions, and as I said, there's something for everybody there, and everybody has a good time.
0: No, it sounds like it's going to be a great event over the warmer months. All right, Nick Brook from the Strathalbyn Strikers Soccer Club, thank you so much for being part of the sports show throughout 2026 here on 5MU. Loved your contribution, and certainly great things happening there at the Strikers, and all the very best for the off-season and season 2027.
1: No, I'd like to thank you, Terry. I'd like to thank 5MU and Dace Irrigation and all the sponsors of the Sports Talk. It's really great to be able to expand the game and get some greater exposure out there. It's fantastic for us as a club, and fantastic for the sport. So thank you guys for being able to facilitate that.
0: Not a problem at all. We'll let you have your sleep in over the next few months.
1: Thank you.
0: Good on you. Nick Brook joining us here on 5MU. It's 29-8. Going to talk about what's happening in the River Murray competition next.
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0: Good morning, 25 to 8 on 5MU. Yeah, thank you, Daish Irrigation and Fodder. Murray Bridge and Strathalbyn, great supporters of local sport. Let's find out what's happening in the River Murray Football League now. And joining us, as he's done all season, I've got Mark Steiner on the line. Mark, good morning.
8: Good morning, Terry. Morning, everybody. Beautiful day.
0: Beautiful day for finals. Yeah, it's a bit warm, isn't it, as well, isn't it? Murray Ridge heading for a top of 29 and surrounding areas getting similar conditions.
8: Yep, so I'm down at Meningi at the moment. Yeah, probably a couple of degrees cooler down here, but yeah, sun's shining and yeah, we've got a big crowd hauling in already and Oval looks like Adelaide Oval, so yeah, looking forward to it.
0: Yeah, that's good. It'll be like rolling out carpet.
8: Yes, amazing. They've done a great job. So.
0: Now, Mark, it is award season. We had the Mail Medal recently.
8: Yes, on Monday night we had our Mail Medal Gala night out at Gippard Hill, the racing centre out there. Fantastic venue, about 260 people there, so a lot of different awards. But our main awards for the night, so in the reserves, the Locker Medal, taken out by Danny Walker from Madam, with Curtis Drummond from the Suns runner-up. Word under Danny, and in the league, our Mail Medal, very popular winner, Lockie Thomas, in a really in the narrowest of margins by a vote over Matt Spenceley from Manham, and we'll see both Matt and Lockie this afternoon in the AGO Grand Final. But yeah, Lockie's pretty much cleaned up all the awards this year, all across, and yeah, a popular winner, and yeah, probably I think a lot of people's choice for the medalist. So well done to Lockie.
0: Yeah, well done indeed. Now junior divisions as well. There's been some results there.
8: Yeah, so we do our medal, we do a live stream medal count a couple of weeks ago, and all the winners then get invited to our medal night and get their medals and trophies presented in with their families in tow and yeah, in front of a couple hundred people and quite a few thousand people watching at home. So yeah, we had Josh Chaplin in the 13s, Archie Elliott in the 15.5 and Mason Cold in the 18s. So congratulations to those guys on their best and fairest winnings.
0: All right, Mark, I've been away the last couple of weeks, and thank you again to Adam Connolly for covering last week. But, when the cat's away, the mice come to play. We've been talking about Coorong all season, and they've been so dominant. They finished top of the ladder. We were expecting them to go on with the job. But Manham had other ideas in the prelim last week.
8: Well, yeah, out of Maipo, again, beautiful sunny day, massive crowd out there. Yeah, interesting to see the Cats, a disappointing second semi, and Manham, yeah, hadn't played finals for a while. What was going to happen? And I don't think anyone thought what happened was going to happen. At quarter time, 7-4-1 behind, and Manham, a couple of posters in there as well. So it could have been a 10-0 first quarter. I think everyone come in at quarter time just shell shocked, along with the Cats. So yeah, great win to the Roos. Yeah, second quarter, Manham Cats came back a bit. It just sort of slowed the momentum down, but. And third quarter, we kept thinking they're going to come, and they did a bit in the third quarter, sort of got that margin back to 5-6 goal, but yeah, they just spent too much petrol, and yeah, Manham were just dominant all the way through, and yeah, Cats, well, who would have thought I would have said this a couple of months ago, let alone a month ago, Cats out in straight sets, just bang, bang, and Manham, yeah, they put a lot of people on notice, I think, with that prelim for final performance, just dominated and just destroyed a very powerful side that's only lost 3 games in 3 years, so yeah, very impressive.
0: Yeah, it's going to be a tough off-season there for Coorong, that's for sure, because they certainly were well beaten by Jervois the week before, Jervois getting up by 38.
8: Yeah, so in that, yeah, they had average final series, really. They really didn't perform well, very few winners in both of those games, so yeah, they'll regroup. They're a strong side. Yeah, got a lot of quality there. But, yeah, just on Saturday at the prelim, Manham probably due to Cats, what the Cats have been doing other sides for the last couple of years, just completely suffocated them and dominated them and, ripped them apart. So well done to the Roos.
0: Well, it's not all is lost, Mark, because in the reserves prelim final, the Cats getting it done over Southern Mallee by 5 points last week.
8: Yeah, that was a ripping game, actually. Cats sort of got away a bit, and Suns came back. Again, two very experienced sides. It was a ripping game and went right down the wire, but the Cats go through to play in the grand final against Jervois. So, obviously, Jervois, Cats, two very strong sides in the league, so obviously that equates back into depth. So, a good win there to the Cats, who'll take on a very strong Jervois side today.
0: All right, which leads us to our grand final. In the league, it is Jervois taking on Manum, and of course Manum full of confidence after beating Coorong last week. So 2:30 this afternoon at Meningie. Exciting.
8: Yep, exciting, yeah. So I might just quickly run through, obviously we'd start a little bit earlier today with the grand final, so the first game's at 8:15. So number 13s, we have Ramless taking on...

0: For Rambers, Lockie Mason, under 13, he's about 6 foot two, so he's a bit scary. Bain Coulter, they've got some really good players in that side, and I think Saul will be better for their first final, but yeah, I think Rambers to go back to back in this one, about 11 to 20. So, and you know, 15 and a half, we have Gerbils playing Imperials. Gerbils, this is a run of four sides in the grand final for them. The Gerbils 15s have been dominant all year, haven't dropped a game. Imps are a really good team, they've had a good final series. They got some stars in Noah Dewhurst, a good player. Seth Rankin's exciting, he can bust the game open. Xavier O'Hara played a bit of footy in Adelaide and also some senior footy. But Gerbils have just got stars everywhere. Archie Elliott, who's our 15s Brian medalist. Liam Ribbons, who's leading goal kicker. Frank Ribbons. Yeah, they've got a lot of stars there. So Imps should take it up to them. But yeah, Gerbils have just been a class above everyone else in this grade. And I think they'll win by 21-30 this afternoon. So, and in their under-18s, again, Gerbils playing Tarlin Bend. And look, the under-18s in the finals have been probably the pick of the games to watch, actually. Some outstanding young players playing in the competition. A lot of these guys have played A-grade footy, so Taylor Mason Cole, Tyler White, Mason was our medalist, Lucas Piggott, who's played a bit in Westies and also A-grade. Jerry was the same, Bryce Reed's played a lot in town at Westies, Josiah Shaw and Carl Modra played A-grade footy. They'll play A-grade later on, so interesting to see how much they use them. I think this is going to be a ripping game. I can totally take up to him. Sammy Jarvis, probably about 6 foot five. He'll play deep forward. If he can clunk his marks and finish off, he's going to be a handful. So I'm tipping a bit of an upset here. Terry, I can Taylor might win this 1-10 in a really good game. As I said, our 18s have been our best games to watch. They've been fantastic. So
1: yeah, nothing like an upset. We've seen plenty of those in the higher grades.
0: Exactly. So yeah, in the reserves, again, Gerbils playing the Cats, we mentioned. Gerbils' league's very strong. They haven't sort of played all their stars each week, and they're all in the finals, which means there's a bit of a selection squeeze. So, yeah, Gerbils probably got seven or eight guys that have played a lot of A-grade footy this year, and a couple have played A-grade all through the home and away, and now in the reserve. So they're going to be, they were strong anyway. They're going to be mega strong. They're almost a half a league team, really. Bagazi, Casey Robbins, Will Nankerville, all very experienced senior players. Ryan Owen Love, Harry Barnett was rucking for the A grade for the first part of the year. So, the Cats, the Crows are boys, a lot's going to fall on them. Lockie Richardson as well, and big Jimmy Lawson up forward. He's going to have to kick a bag if the Cats are any chance of winning. But I think Gerbils are going to win this one, I think, and probably win it comfortably. As I said, a very loaded reserve side that's. Yeah, it's probably give some of our three or four bottom A-grade sides a run, I reckon. So.
1: Yeah, a few weeks ago in the first final, they absolutely destroyed them by 76 points, Gerbois. Ray Love was a handful there for Coorong.
0: Yeah, exactly, yeah. So they destroyed him back then, and if anything, I think they probably got 20 or 30% better with the personnel they brought in. So, the Cats will take it up to them. But, yeah, it's just a super, super strong side that's got even stronger with some really quality A-grade footballers. And that's, one of those selection squeezes you have sometimes with finals. But, I think the Gerbils will win. Second half, they'll pull away. I think they'll probably win quite comfortably in the end. So, yeah.
1: And it would be fitting if Gerbois won some silverware this year in their centenary year.
0: Exactly, yes, 100 years this year, so yeah, they've really built that up. As I said, they've got four out of the five grades have a Gerbils club team in them this year, today, which is fantastic for the club. This afternoon's game, Gerbils v. Manham, it's going to be a ripper. Gerbils, did a number on the Cats, beat Manham in that first final quite comfortably. And I think Manham probably learnt a lot from that game, probably didn't play that well, and they've been really good since. Gerbils, as we mentioned, did a number on the Cats up at Lamoureux. Just strength all over the ground. Josh got Hardy up forward. We've talked about Lockie Thomas, our medalist, Paddy Ryder in the middle. He's been awesome, and he just gives her on ball as just a silver service in that middle there and just around the ground. But Manham, we saw last week, they were scary good, Terry. They really were. They've got some very experienced players as well. Will Yarrow, big job up against Paddy Ryder. We talked about the Gerbils forward line, but chuck in Caden Don't, who's in our team of the year, a very talented young defender. Jack Fergus, who's played a lot of footy. Brody Maloney, who's played in a reserves premiership for Sturt. They'll have a big job to do against those Gerbils forwards. Talk about Lockie Thomas. Well, the runner-up in the middle, Matt Spenceley. They'll go head-to-head in the middle, and Matt Spenceley just covers every inch of the ground, and Lockie's so explosive.

0: explosive. Peter Zaratanello up forward for Jervois. Brad Gable down back, going to have a big job to do. Kobe Davenant last week kicked 5 goals as a small forward, but his pressure work was outstanding. So, again, mate, I could go through wrap-ups all through. Chad Resky, to me, he was outstanding in the prelim final. Talk about Luke Jackson being the unicorn. I'm tipping that Chad was our unicorn. Just they play him down back on the wing, up forward. He's so strong in the air, on the ground. I could talk all for another hour about this, Terry. It's just an exciting day.
1: Matchups all over the
0: ripping game. Yeah, incredible.
1: Matchups all over the game that will determine the outcome.
0: Yeah, AFL players, sample list of players, local greats as well. Some exciting local juniors coming through. It's mouth-watering everywhere you look. So, and now you're going to ask me for a tip, aren't you?
1: Yeah, who are you tipping, Mark?
0: Oh, man. Jervois, they built this up for the 100th year. They've had 2 very good finals. They've super loaded. So my head says that they'll win. But I don't know. Just watching Madam last week, they were just outstanding. They were running top of the ground. They're so confident and so up and about. They could cause an upset. I'll just pick Jervois by a point. But I just think it's just going to be one of the ripping grand finals we've had for a long time. So last year was outstanding, so if we get anything like that, it'll be great.
1: You speak of the surface out there, you're saying it's almost like Adelaide Oval, so it would be very nice conditions out there. So, weather and ground conditions, that'll play a part today in terms of how the game pans out in terms of scoring?
0: Well, it's interesting because it's that old chestnut. Jervois played 2 games in the month. Manham have had that extra game. Which way do you go? Rested versus match fit. Manham played, it was pretty warm last week, whereas the week before Jervois played in pretty cold and windy and drizzly conditions. So does that come into it? But Meningie Oval was a big oval, there's plenty of space. They both got a lot of runners. I think, like any game of footy, if you win the middle, get the ball in your forward line quickly, that helps a lot. So, there's just a lot of fermentations in the game. I just can't wait for it to come around at 2:30 this afternoon.
1: Just looking at the forecast now, Meningie currently sitting on 19 degrees or a little bit lower than that, heading for 25 today, so perfect for grand final conditions.
0: Yes, I mean, it's warm again tomorrow, so you would think that it's going to stay nice and balmy all day, and a bit like last night, it was quite calm and balmy sort of towards late afternoon. So if we get a breeze that comes off the lake, but that's sort of going to be going across the ground, so it's not going to favour anyone. But looking around, there's already people everywhere, and just can't wait. It's the pinnacle and the penultimate day in our footy league. We had a great final series all through, and just can't wait for a good day of footy in our 5 grand finals.
1: Excellent. All right, big day coming up at Meningie. Make sure you get there and get your vantage point early. Mark Steinert from the River Murray Football League, thank you so much for joining us throughout season 2026 here on the 5MU Saturday Morning Sports Show. And, of course, people can catch the coverage this afternoon. Where are you streaming it?
0: Yeah, so on RFL TV, so just go on the links and watch it on YouTube. So we have all the games, 13s, 15s, 18s, reserves, all the way through, all our presentations, pre-match stuff for the A-grade, so it's all on there. If you can't get down Meningie, just pop on and pop it on your TV in the lounge and have a look. But if you're not doing anything, come for a drive down Meningie and watch some quality country footy.
1: Mark Steinert from the River Murray Football League, thank you again for your time in 2026 and all the best in the off-season in 2027.
0: No worries. Thanks, everybody. Thanks for your support too, Terry and 5MU. Really appreciate it.
1: Good on you. 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

0: 5 Amuse Saturday Morning Sports Show. With thanks to Dacia Irrigation and Fodder, Murray Bridge and Strathalbyn, great supporters of local sport. It is finals day across our region. We've already caught up with Mark Steiner from the River Murray Football League. And time right now to have a chat with Andrew Batten from the Great Southern Football League. Andrew, good morning.
1: Good morning there, and what a fabulous day for footy all around the state.
0: You are in a very lovely place this morning in Counter Bay.
1: Absolutely. I'm looking at the grass here. Look at the absolute picture. There's a few people wandering in early. The first game here, the Junior Colts, kicks off at 10 past nine. So we're not far away from Grand Final Day.
0: Grand Final Day there at Encounter Bay. Now, quickly before we talk about this afternoon's games, the Mail Medal recently, you've had some results there.
1: Yeah, our Mail Medal was held about 2-3 weeks ago now at the wonderful McCracken Function Centre. A great turnout, all the clubs there. And the A-grade Mail Medal was won by Hayden Sampson, a son of the former Crow a champion and premiership player. And he came down to the last vote, so it was a really tight count, but a worthy winner. Hayden also won the coach's votes for the year, the MVP, coach's MVP. So, yeah, he's had a really good year. And it just shows you the umpires sometimes get it right.
0: Yeah, congratulations, very worthy winner. Now let's cast our minds back to last week in the Fleurieu Milk A-grade competition. So it was the preliminary final. Mount Compass too good for Langhorne Creek, 13-14-92 to 8-6-54. So Mount Compass winning by 38 at Yankalilla last week.
1: Yeah, this Yankalilla was an absolute, well, a bit like yesterday, an absolute picture last week. A fantastic day for footy. It probably was a little bit better over there because it's a bit breezy here at the moment, but I hope that drops away. But yeah, no, it was a great game of footy. Langham Creek came out of the blocks. They held sway for nearly, three quarters. They were just, looked like it was at the start there, how far Langham Creek. But halfway through the third quarter, the Bulldogs crept back into it. They kicked a number of goals in a row and then went on with it in the last quarter and ran over the top of them. It was a fantastic game of footy, a real finals fight. And in the end, at the final siren, Mount Compass had really earned their right to play against McLaren Districts today. They won comfortably by that 4 or 5 goal.
0: Would have been a disappointing second half there for Langhorne Creek because they only added 3 behinds after half time.
1: Yes, they did. They did call away. It was still a tussle, but Mount Compass found their range, found their targets, and put it through the big sticks. And the last quarter, there was a ton that was all their way, really. But they missed a few. It was tight. It was hard. There was a lot of points scored in the last quarter, hence the 13-14 results.
0: All right, we take a look at the reserves results from last week, the GJ Gardner reserves. So Langhorne Creek defeating Maiponga Celics 14-7-91 to 7-6-48.
1: Yeah, this game, Langhorne Creek did show their ascendancy for most of the game. Maiponga Celics probably had to travel the least distance, only just up the road. It was, again, an arm wrestle for a start there. And then Langhorne Creek just flexed their muscles and showed why they've been there and thereabouts all year in the reserves grade. And to win comfortably by 7 goals was a fantastic result for them. I think half the town or most of the town will be over here at Encounter Bay today, so to watch their reserves go around. So, yeah, cracking game to them and a wonderful result.
0: All right, so we move through to the big dance today, the grand final there at Encounter Bay. So bounce a ball up at 2:30. So McLaren Districts will host Mount Compass in the A-grade competition. Andrew, how do you see this one?
1: Yeah, this should be terrific. A little tidbit, and I've been asked through the week. McLaren Districts have got clubs in all grades today, junior Colts, senior Colts, reserves and A-grade. I was asked the question through the week, has any club in the Great Southern Footy League ever won all 4 grades? And I can report that, no. It's happened a few times in the past where all 4 grades are played off on Grand Final Day. but it's never happened. At least one of them's got pipped. So it'll be an interesting statistic and an interesting bit of history if they happen to pull it off today. But back to this game. Yeah, McLaren District's Mount Compass. McLaren District's have been the benchmark for the whole year. I think they've lost one game throughout the season. They have been there and thereabouts. And Mount Compass, give them their credit. They've sort of come from kind of not really nowhere, but they've been there and thereabouts, but they've had a fantastic season this year. Finished second on the ladder, deservedly playing for the Kevin Curran Cup today. And it should be a really interesting and fantastic game. And really, anybody could win. The way Mount Compass finished last week just shows that they've got what it takes to perform on the big stage. But I think McLaren Districts, with their history throughout the year, with Gianni at the helm shouting the orders, I think McLaren Districts might just get there, and probably by a very small margin.
0: So McLaren Districts by a handful there over Mount Compass. They have had a tremendous season in 2026, finishing top of the ladder. Now, as we move to the reserves grand final this afternoon, McLaren Districts back again against Langhorne Creek. Thoughts, Andrew?
1: Yeah, this will be another a very interesting game. McLaren Districts, I don't think their reserves have not lost a game, or in the minor rounds anyway, all year. They've advanced to the grand final a couple of weeks ago. Langhorne Creek had a reasonably comfortable win last weekend at Yankalilla. They play on this big deck here at Encounter Bay. It is a wide, big oval. They'll both be looking for it's pretty warm here for the day. They'll be both looking for that can of Coopers at the end of the day. But I think this will be a really interesting game again. Langhorne Creek just showed that they've been there and thereabouts and had a really good season. McLaren District's going through pretty much undefeated, so they'll be taking some form into the game. And again, I think it'll be very, very close. And I'm going to go here for McLaren Districts for the double header. And I think, again, it'll be a tight finish, but I think the Eagles will just get there.
0: All right, yeah, you're going for the double. It's going to be a massive day for the McLaren Districts Football Club. All right, plenty of action throughout the day at Encounter Bay. Andrew, the first game starts just after 9 o'clock?
1: Yeah, that's correct. Gates are open. There are people gradually filling the car parks and wandering around and sniffing the grass and checking the sunshine out and setting up for the day. It's fantastic.
0: Oh, yeah, beautiful weather for it there at Encounter Bay. So much like across most of our region, we are expecting plenty of sunshine today and a bit warm as well. We're heading for 24 degrees there.
1: Yeah, it's going to be a nice and warm. It's a bit breezy, like I said, at the moment. And let's hope that breeze does fade away through the day and makes it a fair game and makes the level of footy something that's deserved of a grand final.
0: All right, Andrew Batten from the Great Southern Football League. 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
1: No, I really appreciate it. It's been a bit of fun. A few early mornings got me woken up, and away we go. But, that's what they invented coffee for, I think.
0: Excellent. Will you enjoy the day at Encounter Bay, and may the best teams win?
1: Absolutely, absolutely. And all around the state, enjoy the grand finals wherever you are. And, yes, may the best teams win wherever they play.
0: Good on you, Andrew Batten here on 5MU. We'll go to the news shortly and we'll have more sports show action after that.
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14: Good morning, Alana McIntyre here with the latest. Princess Diana's brother is standing by his explosive claims about the King. Ahead of his book launch next week, Earl Spencer has told the BBC about a phone call he had with the then Prince of Wales shortly after Princess Diana died.
15: Really going for my family as a whole about their sense of duty not being adequate enough. And then he said, "We'll forget her soon enough." After a stunned silence, I said, "I cannot believe you just said that," and I hung up on him.
14: The royals have released a statement saying His Majesty is mindful that the pain of fraternal grief can cloud reason, affect judgment, and colour memory. Outrage in the US, where Donald Trump has banned CNN and other media outlets from the White House. The US president has spoken in the Oval Office a short time ago after taking to his social media platform Truth Social to announce the ban effective immediately.
16: It's really just cumulative stories over the last 2 years. You get sick of it. And you call them and you tell them, "I have very good experts, like people behind me." And they try and explain things to it. They know that they know it. They know it as well. They're smart people.
14: Authorities are still searching for a shark measuring up to 6 metres long following a fatal attack at a popular beach in Perth. Witnesses say the man was dragged under the water repeatedly. And the Prime Minister is heading to California to meet Apple's boss in Silicon City and chat about online safety.
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14: Well, Dean Cox is left with a mix of pride and devastation after Sydney's AFL finals campaign came to an end. The Swans falling to Frio 83-71 in their prelim at the SCG. Their coach proud of the players who stepped up in the absence of the suspended Pullman Five.
18: Right from before the North Melbourne game, it was about building some trust and respect back in the competition. The three games we've played have allowed us to, you know, we've got a really good foundation.
14: And the Lions are facing Hawthorn at the MCG in their AFL prelim later today.
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0: Sunny and warming up for your Saturday. Murray Bridge heading for a top of 29 degrees. Strathalbyn heading for 26. Mount Barker 25. Victor Harbour 24. Mount Lofty 22. And for Adelaide expecting 25 degrees. The sunshine should continue tomorrow, but there will be some cloud about.
13: The weekdays are for working. And the weekends, well, they're for sport. For Dace Irrigation and Fodder, Murray Bridge and Strathalbyn. 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
0: Well, hello there. It's 8:07 here on 5MU. We're going to talk about a great sporting carnival that's on its way to the Adelaide Hills later on this year. Details on that and how you can get involved before 9 o'clock this morning. We'll also talk about what's happening at the Murray Bridge Racing Club, and we'll find out what's happening in netball, in the River Murray Netball League. the great Southern Netball League, our lady of the netball season, Jack Irvine, will bring us up to speed before 9 o'clock as well. Plus, we'll catch up with the man himself, the one, the only, Jeff Pistola from Call of the Wild, as we preview the Hills Football League finals today, next at 5MU.

0: Live of the Year, Bon Jovi. At 11 past 8, Saturday morning sports show. Doing it thanks to Daisha Irrigation and Fodder, Murray Bridge and Strathalbyn, great supporters of local sport. Time to find out what's happening in the Hills Football League. And joining us from Call of the Wild, our man Jeff Pistola. Pistols, good morning.
1: Good morning to you, Terry, and good morning to everyone. And, well, beautiful. Finally, the day has sprung, grand final day, and the weather up here in the hills is absolutely magnificent. So anticipating what's going to be a fantastic conclusion to what's been a very entertaining season.
0: It certainly has been, and we'll preview today's grand final in just a moment. But the Country Division, they had their grand final last week, and congratulations to Macclesfield.
1: Yeah, well done to the Bloods, and firstly, congratulations to the Torrens Valley Football Club. They hosted it, and I know they haven't had the most successful season on the field, but certainly last week there was a bit of doubt with the oval, etc., the condition of it, but it came out magnificently. The oval was perfect. The conditions, the weather was fantastic as well. Big crowd in the house, and yeah, four very good games of footy, and as you said, in the end, Macclesfield going back-to-back for the first time in over 50 years and against a very gallant Kerrs, but it was a very entertaining grand final. In fact, scores locked in the last quarter, so it was really up for grabs, but Macclesfield just finding that way when it needed and running out winners by 13 points in the end.
0: Yeah, it was a pretty closely fought affair there at Torrens Valley. So Kerrsbrook got out to a lead and then Macclesfield just reeled them in.
1: Yeah, as we know, Kerrsbrook, I did actually tip Kerrsbrook last week with Adam, but Kerrsbrook are the type of side who never give up and they just keep coming, and as you said, they really took it up to Macclesfield. And okay, Macclesfield's kicking perhaps let them down at a couple of times, but that's got to be, you know, due to the pressure that the Brook has applied to them. And as I said, in the last quarter, they turned for home with 11 points up Macclesfield, and you thought, oh, well, they've got this. But once again, Kerrsbrook fought back as we'd expect them to, and yeah, locked it up halfway, say 14 minutes into the last turn. But then a couple of really bad crucial turnovers, unfortunately, didn't go the way of the Brookers, and Macclesfield pounced. And we're just able to pull away in the end and record a pretty good win and complete what's been a very good season for them. They only lost the one game last year on the way to the Premiership. This year they did actually drop three, but I think the side just appeared a bit all round better this year. And yeah, so the Bloods can be very happy with their work. Tarrant Tomeo was awarded the Best of Field medal for Macclesfield, played a very good game of footy. He's a big game player. Terry kicked five goals in last year's grand final win and backed it up this year with best on ground. So he's a big game player. But look, full credit to Kerrsbrook Football Club. They, you know, they had a tough start to the season. They came all the way through. They actually had four teams playing last week in the whole day's program. Unfortunately, only got the one flag in the under-17s, which well done to them. It was actually their third in a row, so they got some very good young kids who'll be graduating to senior football in the next couple of years, I suggest. So Brookers can hold their head up. Well, as I said, a bit of a contrast to last year's grand final when Macclesfield just bolted away and won by 115 points. You know, that was virtually over by half time. Last Saturday, the game, as I said, was well in the well up for grabs, deep into the quarter, into the last quarter. So, that's a good crowd in the house, great conditions out at Mount Pleasant. So, yeah, the Bloods, I think they'll be still celebrating as we speak. And why not? I said, first time in 53 years winning back to back flags. So, well done to them.
0: I'm sure they will be. Yeah, for the next 6 months, they'll be the kings of the competition there in the country division. And as you say, look, Kerrsbrook, they've had a fantastic season. Brad Inglis was great in the grand final, kicking five goals.
1: Yeah, I was just about to mention him, Terry. Yeah, fantastic performance. He's one of these guys, because we covered on Call of the Wild, he missed his first shot, which is an angled shot, but after that, he's just one of these forwards who doesn't seem to miss, and he ended up with 112 goals for the season, so he certainly knows where they are, and he was a shining light. And look, in the last quarter, Mackie sensed the danger, and they actually doubled up on him and sort of cut his influence, and as you said, four goals, I only had five out of eight, just shows you what a dominant force he was, so he put in a very good effort. And suffice to say, if Kerrsbrook got over the line, he may have well won the Best of Field medal, but it wasn't to be. But look, they had some good their veteran, Matt Gardner, 38 years old, equal oldest guy on the ground. The captain, he led from the front and put in a really good performance. Young Jet Thomas, who was probably the youngest bloke on the field, he played a very good game for the Brookers. But for Mackey, as I said, Tomio was very good. Oh, the skipper, Isaac Lalla, they put him back on Inglis at one stage to curb his influence, so the skipper really did the job. Zach Ian probably his best game for the season. Sam Erblund in defence, and Kyle Emery, who's been a really good recruit for him over the past 2 years. He's been a real catalyst towards the Bloods, lifting from also runs now to top of the tree, so well done to them. And also Riley Dakin, the big young ruckman, he played a very good game around the ground, and yeah, so good all-round team performance from Mackey, but as I said, Kersbrook can hold their head high, and I'm sure they'll be back next year, once again, the heavyweights of the competition.
0: Well done to Mackey once again. All right, look, we'll compact it all into one segment. We do have more time this week, Pistols. So let's go to Division One. Last week you had the preliminary final, and Urata District's a close win over Harndorf, winning by 18 last week at Blackwood.
1: Yeah, good game of football, this one. They could have, as you said, three-goal margin in the end. They probably could have stretched it out to more when you look at the final scores. 14-14, Terry to 3-2, some magnificent kicking. In fact, Harndorf had six goals straight on the board half-time, so that's pretty good kicking from anyone's language. But yeah, look, you're right. They're just one of those sides that keep on. We mentioned similar traits to Kersbrook. They're a side that just keeps on keeping on, and they probably haven't beaten Harndorf in a final for a very long time. But they sensed the opportunity last week, and certainly took the bit between the teeth. And yeah, look, they virtually 2-6 to 2 goals at quarter time. So already the waywardness in their finishing work was starting to show out. 6-10 to 6 straight at half time. 10-10 to 11-2, and as I said, 14-14 to 3, 13-2 the final scores. When we were getting them through around the grounds on quarter one, the scores were coming through, in particular at half time, 6-10 to 6 goals, and we looked at each other and thinking, wow, was it windy over there at Windy Hill? But apparently that wasn't the case. It was just the pressure and a few wayward shots going through. But once you're able to straighten their radar up and even straight three-goal margin in the end. Nick Romano, he played a very good game, probably his best game of the season. He's the past mile medalist. He's a proven big games player. He kicked 4 goals. Jed Durden, their very experienced recruit, also kicked 4. So they really had something to aim for up 4. A very meritorious performance by Zabian Parker-Bowles. Zabian went down in about round 5, I think, with a pretty serious leg injury. Last week was his first game back since then for the Magpies. He kicked 5 goals and a pretty good performance, and it sort of summed up Harndorf for the season. They really haven't had a key forward when Riley Clamp went down early in the year, and also Zabian, so they've sort of lacked that sort of pinch-hitting forward up to kick the goals. And look, young Sam Hill's done a very good job. He finished probably their leading goal kicker, but really that really clunking forward they were missing, and it showed last week with Parker Byers coming back. But yeah, Harndorf, look, under a new coach, they'd be a bit disappointed not making a grand final, as they've done so many times in the past. But they were knocked out in the elimination final last year, so they've actually improved to make the preliminary final this year. So plenty of positives for Harndorf. They've blooded a few young kids in the A-grade football, so they'll take stock, no doubt, at Harndorf do, and they'll be back next year. But you're right, look, some good performance. Lockie Schultz is in fantastic form. We'll talk about that in a minute, for the grand final and the ruck. Young Jared Ferrarius in the Mardo, Ben Hogan and Durden were the best players for Urata. So Urata get their chance to move into the grand final for the first time since 2021. So a good win for the Demons.
0: All right. Everybody heading to Automasters Oval in Nairn. They're hosting the grand final day. So Onca Valley up against Urata Districts. Onca Valley, they've had a nice rest. They won by 25 points in the qualifying final over Harndorf. So they'd be nice and fresh. Urata have gone the hard way. They've played every week of the finals. But, gee, their scoring power has been pretty good, kicking 28 in their finals.
1: Yeah, quite right there.
0: Last two finals,
1: I just say the first grand final as we speak. Terry's probably about to get underway in about 10 minutes' time, so I reckon there'll be a huge crowd out there already in the conditions. And I had a look yesterday at Nairn Oval. It looks absolutely treat. The organisers of the Nairn Footy Club, the Ramilly, as they dub themselves, they've done a fantastic job. They've even got a little area that reminds you of the Village Green at Adelaide Oval. they've set up, and they've got wine bars, DJ bars, and the rink, so they've done a very good job. So I said they're probably being packed out at the moment as we speak. But getting back to the game, Interesting case here, as you said, Onkers, only the one loss for the year. They've actually won 14 in a row. They come in here, they had the easy way in straight into the final. Urania have done it the hard way, but perhaps there's a theory if you keep playing hard in football throughout the month, you will turn for the big dance. And well, Onkers, Urania, as you said, this will be their fourth game in a month. Onkers have played one game, so whether it's detrimental, I don't know, whether you lose a bit of momentum continuity in your game. That remains to be seen. But look, another historical thing in the 59 seasons or 60 seasons of the Hills Football League this season, Terry, this is the very first time that Onkers and Urania have played in an A-grade grand final, which is, I find, quite astounding, because their two sides have usually been up there, you know, the pointy end of the competition. But they're fierce rivals, and I expect it to be a really tough, hard game here today. But Onkers Valley, as I said, have not won a flag since 1994, probably when you were a boy. and you're only chasing their first flag since 2013, but they've played in a number of grand finals since then. But Onkers, of course, last grand final appearance was in 2019. So the Dogs decided they're pretty desperate to break that premiership drought of 32 years, and just the expectation on them is, and they'll have a magnificent support there today. Both clubs are well supported, but particularly Onker Valley, because as I said, a long time between drinks for them. Those who've journeyed through Oakbank have probably noticed the Black Bull statue on top of their steakhouse at the Oakbank pub. It's been painted red, white and blue, so they're really up and about, and should be a marvellous atmosphere today, as I said, given the weather as well. So everything logic says Onker Valley, but I still have this thing in the back of my mind, Urania, that type of side, Terry, that they never give up. I remember seeing them in a grand final, 5 goals down into the last quarter, and they get up and win by a point. They're that type of side. They just keep on grinding away, so you can never say they're done the boys from the Cabbage Patch. And Onkers will go in justifiably favourites. They've been the standout team of the year, as I said, only the one loss, finished minor premier, won the Courier Cup. They've had the male medalist, they've had the leading goal kicker, so everything points towards them. But, yeah, you know, you get this feeling that, you know, you're not over the line until the final siren, and your Urania will keep on coming at them.
0: Yeah, it's a different story in finals. Definitely form goes out the window, because everything's equal, and every possession has to be earned. So it'll be interesting to see how this one rolls out. As I said, Urania, last two games, they've kicked 28 goals. They kicked 20. So they've had 48 in their final series. So certainly Onker Valley would be wary of their scoring power.
1: Yeah, absolutely. I said Nick Amato coming into really good form, Jed Durden. also, they got Jimmy Richards, who actually only kicked the one goal last Saturday, but prior to that, he kicked 5 goals in both the previous finals. So he's certainly the Sandford Crow listed player. He's certainly a danger. They'll have to be aware of him. just all around the ground, they seem to match up pretty well. And there's some fascinating contests looming here. As I mentioned, Lockie Schultz in ruck, he's probably he's the most athletic ruckman that represented the Hills League this year. Up against Big Tom Jones, has had a sensational season. Big Tommy likes to upset the opposition, so it'll be interesting to see today. As I said, it'll be pretty physical out there. Brad Jeffries, the male medalist, he takes on Adam Trenorden, who a lot of people, he's the clearance king. Cooper Spock has been in good form. And of course, you've got Big Jared Redden, who played in three premierships for the Sandford Premierships for Woodville West Torrens. Just his experience around the ground will be good as well. But as I said, Onkers have had some very good performers. Will Cameron has been in good form. James Dutton, Frank Sampson, and look, this is, as I said, this game is just when you head to head match them up. I know Onker Valley got the Demons pretty well during the minor round, but like you said, finals are a different ball game. It's just the one percenters. And the thing with Onkers, they've dominated the competition. There's been a couple of times when they've been challenged, say a couple of goals down, particularly in the second semi on the windy conditions at Mount Barker. They trailed by 17 points at quarter time, but that was due to the wind, and they overturned that. But in a situation where they get perhaps if they get four or five goals down, it could well be a situation, Terry, they haven't been in previously this season, so there's just a little test about that. But Adam Clarney's a very astute coach. So he's left us from second bottom last year with only the 3 wins, as I said, to this year, minor premier. So he's a very astute coach. He'll be well aware of that. So they'll certainly bring their A game today, which could be a very important day in the club history, let's face it. And I think momentum's a big thing, even though they've had a broken season so far. I've only the 1 game, as I said, in the last few weeks. But they have to go in as favourites. But once again, you're older. You can't discount them.
0: Certainly not. It's going to be a great battle there this afternoon, 2:30 at Automasters Oval there at Nairn. I've just had a look at some social media. Gee, they've got a really nice setup. Nairn Bremer United Football Club, of course, hosting the day. So they've put out a detailed event map of where you can go to get your refreshments, where you can park, how to get in and out of the ground. So congratulations to Nairn Bremer for hosting.
1: Yeah, no doubt, our man, Adam Connolly, the number one, the boss, the number one ticket holder, he'll probably be the master of ceremonies out there.
0: Yeah, he's hosting it today, yes.
1: But the thing is, Nairn, they hosted the grand final back in 2022, and it was just a really bad day. It was blustery. I think there was only 1 goal scored at one particular end of the ground because the wind was just so bad. It was drizzly, etc. So, feel sorry for Nairn. The organisation was fantastic. What they've done is shut off 1 half of the oval so everyone could get there just for spectator areas. And the marquees and everything went up yesterday. And as I said, they got the wine bar, the gin bar. They got all the catering that you need. So, well done to the Ramlets. If you're in that area,
0: you will not go hungry, Pistols, today.
1: No, hungry or thirsty. That's
0: I see they've got the gyros, the hot dogs, the chips, the paella as well, popcorn. The Villies van will be there. So lots going on.
1: It's new experience for Nairn actually hosting the grand finals. I said, but not being in it because they've actually played in the last 3 grand finals for 2 flags. So a bit of a new experience for them to host it, not be in it. But they'll certainly turn on a big day. But when we just look at the clubs, Mount Barker, even though their seniors had a bit of a forgettable season, but they're featured in 3 junior games. In fact, the under-14s, 16s and 18s. Blackwood also featuring Anoka Valley, really good thing for them. They have 3 teams played today. So it just shows the scope of Anoka Valley have lifted this year to become one of the powerhouses. So well done to Shane Collins, the president of his hard-working committee. So, as you said, it all shapes up to be a fantastic conclusion to the Hills Football League season today. So expect a big crowd in the house and, hopefully a really tight game for both of these sides. They have met 11 times previously in finals, Terry. As I said, the first time in the grand final, but you're able to hold a bit of an edge, 8-3 in their favour. So if omens count for anything. And they last met in the 2011 preliminary final, which was won by your owner. So just a little bit of omens and history for you there.
0: Yeah, history is certainly always well worth taking into a final, but definitely it's a whole new ball game this afternoon. So 2:30 at Automasters Oval there at Nairn. So people can check out Call of the Wild for the coverage.
1: Yeah, absolutely. I think we're on air now, so we'll be covering the first game. I think the breakfast shift is starting soon, and we'll cover right throughout the day, culminating from about 2:30 with the big game, and then the post-match presentations, which is fantastic, as we found last week. It's just great to get in there and see the players and the whole community, because football is a whole community. Like Macclesfield last week, I think there was a couple of busloads there, and just the jubilation of their supporters, and I expect the same thing today. I think Balhanna and Oakbank and Woodside will be ghost towns today, because I think everyone will be over supporting Anoka Valley, so, and rightly so. So, yeah, as you said, if you can't get along the game, Call of the Wild will be on all day with comprehensive coverage of the grand final day.
0: Very good. All right.
1: And, of course, speaking of grand finals, mate, you'd be pretty happy yourself.
0: Yeah. Let's not talk about that. We have to do it the hard way.
1: Yes.
0: Big week coming up.
1: Nah, well done, and with a bit of luck, mate, I'll be over there next week, of course, and for the prize for the Call of the Wild National Media Award, and very honoured to get that, and taking part in the Grand Final Parade, etc. So,
0: excellent.
1: Yeah, I'll wish a few of the Dockers all the best for you.
0: Thank you, I appreciate it. All right. All right, Jeff Pistola, Pistols from Call of the Wild, done a tremendous job throughout season 2026, joining us here on 5MU, Saturday Morning Sports Show, always talking up Hills football. One more to go today for you. Good luck with the coverage, and may the best teams win.
1: Yeah, thanks very much, and also thank you to 5MU for giving me the opportunity to promote Hills football. You do a great great thing yourself and Adam and everyone on the Saturday morning of all the regional football league. So people like you that keep grassroots football, it is up to the forefront. So without grassroots football, we don't have the AFL, that's for sure. So thank you very much to 5MU, as I said, and the opportunity to talk footy on Saturday morning.
0: Good on you. Thanks, Pistols.
1: Good on you. Take care.
0: Thank you. 21 to 9 here on 5MU. Let's change pace a little bit. Let's talk a bit of netball, find out what's happening in the River Murray Netball League.
2: Good morning, Terry. Well, great weather last Saturday for the grand finals at Maipalunga. In the A grade in the River Murray Association, of course, Imperials went straight in after defeating the Coorong Cats by one goal in the qualifying final in an upset. Coorong Cats then had to play Mallee Storm in the prelim and defeated them by 18 goals to earn their spot in the grand final. But Coorong Cats were too strong, this time for Imperials, defeating them 60-48 in the end. It was a closer game grand final result in the A reserves, with a two-goal win to Manham over Imperials 42-40. In the Bs, Southern Mallee defeated Imperials 47-29. Manham got the win in the B reserves grand final, defeating Tailem Bend 45-29. But in the C grade, Tailem Bend became premiers, defeating Manham 39-30. And that's a wrap for the River Murray Association netball season for 2026.
0: Good on you, Jack. Thank you so much for bringing us up to date. It is 28 to 9 here on 5MU. 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
3: 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And the big hits from the 70s. 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
0: Hello, 24 to 9 on 5MU, and time to talk about an event that's on the way later on this year. It is the Adelaide Hills Carnival, and put together by the Eastern Mavericks Basketball Club, and on the line with us to talk about it from the Adelaide Hills Carnival. We've got Tegan on the line. Tegan, good morning.
9: Good morning.
0: Adelaide Hills Carnival, so this is happening in December.
9: Yeah, so last weekend of school, us from the Eastern Mavericks have joined together with our local associations, Eastern Hills Basketball and Strathalbyn Storm, to put together a local country carnival.
0: Great opportunity there for players to really test themselves out. Nothing better than going to a carnival and representing.
9: Absolutely. So we'll have country teams from all over South Australia travelling down over the weekend to play, representing their sort of local area. And, yeah, it'll be great just bringing some more basketball to the hills.
0: All right. So you're looking for expressions of interest there, looking for people to get on board with this event, because it's is this the first time you've been running on this scale?
9: Yeah, no, this is the very first year that we've been doing the tournament at all. So year one for us. We're looking for like the country teams to put their registrations in. If there's local basketballers, they need to sort of get in contact with their local team. So all the way like Murray Bridge Bullets, Eastern Hills Hornets, Strathalbyn Storm, Great Southern Down for the Victor people. So all looking to put teams in and have a really good weekend.
0: All right. If people can register, they can just contact AdelaideHillsCarnival@gmail.com.
9: Absolutely. They can get in contact there and we can send them in the right direction if we need to.
0: Yeah. And nomination forms, they're due back very shortly, aren't they?
9: Yeah, due back, I think, Saturday next week. Send a reminder out this week.
0: All right. Adelaide Hills Carnival, great basketball tournament, which is happening this December 11th to 13th. So whereabouts is it happening in the Adelaide Hills?
9: So we'll have some games at Strath, some games in Mount Barker, and a couple of games down at Heathfield.
0: Excellent. No, it's going to be a great carnival for sure. Tegan Stanley talking about the Adelaide Hills basketball tournament, Adelaide Hills Carnival later on this year. Thank you so much.
9: Thanks, Terry.
0: It is 5MU, Saturday Morning Sports Show. We'll find out what's happening in Great Southern Netball. Jackie's going to be back with us very soon.

0: 5 Amuse Saturday Morning Sports Show. Jimmy Barnes, Ride the Night Away, 17 to 9. And thank you to Daisy Irrigation and Fodder, Murray Bridge and Strathalbyn, great supporters of local sport. Let's find out how things went in the Great Southern Netball Grand Final last week. Over to Jack Irvin.
1: Good morning, Terry. Well, not surprising, but Yankalilla are the league premiers for 2026. They defeated Victor Harbour last week 75-50, which is a huge win. But as I said, not too surprising. They finished the minor round on top of the ladder, undefeated on 36 points and a whopping percentage of nearly 180. So well done to Victor for actually getting there and giving it a red hot crack. Senior twos, Victor Harbour got the win there, 51-39 over Yankalilla. A close game in the S3s, Mount Compass defeated Yankalilla 50-47. In the S4s, Langhorne Creek took the win, 41-29 over Encounter Bay. A four-goal win to Encounter Bay over Wollonga, 40-36 in the S5s. In the S6s, it was Langhorne Creek who took the win, 33-26 over Wollonga, and a 42-18 result Encounter Bay's way in the S7 Grand Final over McLaren Vale. And that's a wrap for the Great Southern Association Netball for 2026.
0: Thanks, Jack Irvin. Done a tremendous job, and that's Jack's last netball report for our winter sports season. It is 16 to 9. We'll be back shortly. Going to catch up with James Safaris from the Murray Bridge Racing Club. We'll talk about their big events coming up next.
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5: Good morning, 13 to 9 here on 5MU. Let's talk racing. And joining us now from the Murray Bridge Racing Club, I've got General Manager out there, James Zafaris. James, good morning.
6: Hey, Terry, good to be with you again, mate.
5: Spring is here. You can feel it in the air. It's pretty warm out there, so pretty excited about the racing that's coming up there at Murray Bridge.
6: Oh, mate, no doubt. It's It is an exciting time, that sort of transition from footy to racing for a lot of people, and obviously a couple of big weeks of footy to go locally and sort of nationally. But yeah, we're excited about the racing. Obviously, we're going to transition as well. We've got a couple of big events in the next week. Our spring lunch next Thursday, Simon Marshall in town, obviously star jockey in his time and now a star media performer. So looking forward to having him in Murray Bridge and being a guest speaker at that event. Tickets are still available for anyone that's keen to come along, and we'd love to see you. But yeah, obviously, you know, all eyes on the track, and for us that kicks off next Saturday, which is AFL Grand Final Day. We've got our Murray Bridge Gold Cup preview, so a chance for some horses to sort of warm up for the Cup 7 days later, and our prelude race itself does carry ballot exemption, so whichever horse wins that gets an automatic entry into the Cup 7 days later. So, mate, very exciting time.
5: Very exciting. So, Grand Final Day, if people haven't got any plans, they can get out there to Gifford Hill. Plenty of space for the whole family. Enjoy the game on the big screen and then racing on the track as well. It's a great combination.
6: Well, mate, that's exactly right. Like, we understand, you know, for most people, the footy is the focus that day. So, we've sort of lent into that. We want to make our venue, you know, one of the go-to places in the Murraylands for people to come and actually watch the game. So, you know, you can come along, sure, you can watch the races, you can have a bet, you can engage with the action on the track. But if you just want to come and watch the game, we're going to have it on live and uninterrupted on heaps of screens around the track, including a dedicated big screen on the public lawn. So, yeah, we'd love to see as many people out there as possible. Hopefully it's a day like today, it'll be a perfect day to have a couple of beers or a couple of wines and, yeah, sit in front of the big screen and park up and watch the game. Frio against, I guess
5: question
6: we'll find
5: mark
6: out later today.
5: At this, what are we, 19th of September, 10 to 9, we don't know who's going to be playing them. Hawthorne or Brisbane?
6: I reckon it'll be Brisbane, but we'll see. We'll see how good a judge I am.
5: Yes, being a Frio faithful, last night was interesting.
6: Mate, it was outstanding. I'm a Carlton supporter, so my team's obviously gone by the wayside, but I'm jumping on the Freo bandwagon, so hopefully the Purple Haze can get it done.
5: Wharfie time hopefully next week at the MCG. But so you can see it on the screens there at the Murray Bridge Racing Club. And then you've got the Gold Cup now. This is going to be huge. This would be one of your first events, if not your first major event for the season?
6: It is our biggest event of the season, quite clearly. The action on the track, you know, we've worked with Racing SA to sort of curate a racing program that brings the best horses, trainers and jockeys, not just from South Australia, but trying to get some big names across from Victoria. And I think we've got a Gold Cup that can do that, $150,000. It's one of the biggest carrots in South Australian racing for the spring. So I think we're going to see a brilliant field. Time will tell. We sort of have those fields finalised on the Wednesday beforehand. But even outside of that, we've got a great support card, feature sprint, feature three-year-old race, which in years gone by has been a great lead-up to even some of those big spring races in Melbourne, like a Derby and an Oaks. And then you're off the track again. Like it's really celebrating the Murraylands community and bringing together an event that, you know, people can come along and enjoy regardless of whether they're passionate racing fans. We've got a kids zone with go-karts and a petting zoo. We've got live music throughout the day. And then after the last with the White Keys, we've got pop-up bars, we've got food trucks. Just really trying to make it an event that, you know, like I said, you don't have to love racing to come along and have a big day. So GA tickets are $20. You can jump online on Moshtix to buy them, or you can just come along and buy them at the gate. We'd love to see as many people trackside. It is a long weekend, so for anyone that's looking for something to do, something for the entire family. Fashions on the field as well. I didn't mention that, but more than $3,000 worth of prizes up for grabs.
5: Very important
6: for anyone that wants to.
5: Yeah,
6: absolutely, Jerry. If you want to don your best bag of fruit, mate, get a pocket square, a bright tie. We'll sign you up and you can get up there and flaunt your stuff.
5: Yeah, no, it's, oh, look, I think I'll be, look, James, I think I'll be a spectator. There's certainly more suitable candidates there, but look, it's always draws a decent crowd. So Gold Cup Carnival there on the 3rd of October, so that's coming up very shortly. Now, James, as we talk to what's happening on the track, we're hearing that trainers out of Murray Bridge are dominating quite well across the state at the moment.
6: Mate, they are. Very proud of our trainers and the start they've had to the season. Traditionally Morpheville's been, you know, for a long time been the biggest training centre in South Australia. Murray Bridge has sort of eclipsed that the last sort of 12 to 18 months in terms of the number of horses that are trained at the facility. So we are now the biggest training centre in South Australia. And the results so far this season have matched that. So there's been four what we call stakes races. So they're sort of the highly sought after races. They carry a little bit of extra status and a little bit of extra prize money. The Murray Bridge Cup is one of those, so it's going to come up shortly. But there's been four of those sort of races in South Australia for the season, and all four have been won by Murray Bridge trained horses. Daryl Hewitt, he's won a couple of the feature sprints with his good horse Sir Now. We saw Garrett Lynch win the Balaclava Cup on Wednesday just gone with a horse called Sav on Ice, and that horse will probably now head to the Murray Bridge Cup as one of the favourites. And then we saw Dan Clarkin and Upi McGilvray, who are also local trainers, they won one of the early stakes races in the season with a horse called Bootlegger, who's probably also going to end up in a Murray Bridge Gold Cup as well. So, mate, extremely proud of what our trainers are doing. I think it's a testament to the facility that we've got there at Thomas Farms Racecourse and you know, the infrastructure that's on offer for people to come and train their horses and prepare them as best as possible. And hopefully that can continue. I'm sure a few of these trainers sort of harbour ambitions to take their horses over to Melbourne for Melbourne Cup Week and you know, races, you know, feature races at Caulfield and things like that. So hopefully that can continue over there and they can go and fly the flag on a national stage.
5: Yeah, that is great news that Murray Bridge is now becoming the focal point when it comes to training in this state. Now, interesting, Balaclava on a Wednesday, I was not one of those people that was lucky enough to get up to Balaclava and check out the action. I did see some social media and did have a look at, kept an eye on one or two races. Gee, that was a pretty decent turn up there for a country meet.
6: Incredible. Balaclava, for a long time, have done a brilliant job at engaging the community and also engaging, sort of big corporate involvement. They get a lot of sponsorship and, a lot of companies from Adelaide and further afield want to be a part of the day. I also wasn't trackside this year. I have been to several Balaclava Cups in recent years. But, yeah, the action and the scenes on racing.com were brilliant. And we can only hope to emulate that and replicate that with the sort of crowd. Ultimately, that's our aim. You know, we're probably, we like to think that our action on the track is every bit as strong, probably even a little bit stronger than what we saw at Balaclava. But, you know, we're working hard to ensure that we can hopefully match the crowds. That's something that we're going to be aiming for is to try and, maybe not this year, but in the next couple of years, sort of work to get that up to the 5,000-6,000 mark.
5: I did see Jamie Mellon was racing up there at Balaclava. Can we expect her at Murray Bridge?
6: I'd love to think that we could get Jamie Mellon or even James McDonald or one of the top jockeys from Melbourne and Sydney. Unfortunately, with our race being on a Saturday, it clashes with some pretty important racing in both Melbourne and Sydney. So in Melbourne, it's Turnbull Stakes Day, which is a $1 million race. And in Sydney, it's Epsom Handicap Day, which is also, a $750,000 or $1 million race. So unlikely at this stage that we would attract a top jockey like Jamie Mellon or James McDonald. But look, you never know. I'd like to think that, like I said, we can get, maybe a nice horse from Melbourne come across and we might get a top jockey sort of following it across to hopefully win the Gold Cup.
5: All right, plenty happening there. The Murray Bridge Racing Club for all the action. Check out the website, racingmurraybridge.com.au. James Seferis, thank you so much for joining us on 5MU.
6: Anytime, Terry. Go Fremantle, mate. Hopefully they get the job done for you next week.
5: Thank you. It is coming up to 9 o'clock. That is it for your Saturday morning sports show here on 5MU. Not for for the winter side of things. 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
11: 5MU Weekend News. Good morning, Alana McIntyre here with the latest. Donald Trump claims the US will control Greenland. The US president says he struck a deal with the Kingdom of Denmark. He's taken to Truth Social to say we will immediately begin the process of developing a large military presence. The claims come shortly after the president also banned CNN and two other major US media outlets from the White House. Donald Trump saying CNN, MS Now and Politico shouldn't be able to constantly write or report fiction and lies. Authorities are still searching for a shark measuring up to 6 metres long following a fatal attack at a popular beach in Perth. Witnesses say the man was dragged under the water repeatedly yesterday just south of Hillary's Boat Harbour and that his friend wished he could help.
12: I feel for his mate who he's apologised and he said, I didn't save my mate. I said, you couldn't have done anything.
11: On Channel 9 there, the Sorrento Beach tragedy is the fifth deadly shark attack in Australia this year. And Princess Diana's brother is doubling down on the claims he's made in his new book about King Charles. Earl Spencer has told the BBC about a phone call he had days after Diana's death in 1997, saying the then Prince of Wales told him that we'll forget her soon enough.
13: Well, I can tell you here and now, those are exactly the words he said. I've only ever had two calls on the line with Prince Charles at any stage of my life. I was hyper alert to what he was saying. I told friends and family straight away.
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11: Fremantle is through to the AFL Grand Final with a comeback 83-71 win over Sydney at the SCG. The Dockers trailed until the final quarter. Coach Justin Longmuir says they had to roll the dice.
16: You got to risk it to win it. And, you know, we had four goals behind, so we needed to get something going our way.
11: The Lions are embracing the challenger facing Hawthorn at the MCG in their AFL prelim later today. Midfielder Hugh McLuggage insists the army of Hawks fans won't intimidate them.
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5: Sunny and warming up for you Saturday. Murray Bridge heading for a top of 29 degrees. Strathalbyn heading for 26. Mount Barker 25. Victor Harbour 24. Mount Lofty 22. And for Adelaide expecting 25 degrees. The sunshine should continue tomorrow, but there will be some cloud about.
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0: 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Let's go to Sunnyside. 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Hi, Anne.
1: Hi, Terry.
0: Buying, swapping or selling?
1: I've got one item for free. Well, actually, one item for free and selling one other item.
0: All right, what do you have for us?
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0: Okay, and you're selling?
1: I've got a Ford Falcon AU, tradesman's ute. 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It's a great little runabout. Got two new rear tyres, new front shockers, and just after $2,700 for that one.
0: All right, so $2,700 for the AU Falcon.
1: Yes.
0: All right, anything else?
1: That's all for today, thanks.
0: All right, Anne, a contact number, please.
1: 0402-028-959.
0: All right, 0402-028-959. Anne is at Sunnyside. Thanks, Anne, for your call.
1: Thank you. Bye.
0: Thanks a lot. 1-800-018-125. 1-800-018-125 is our telephone number. 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
0: All right, what do you have there, Neville?
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1: Yes.
0: Yeah. Anything else, Neville?
1: No, that's fine. Thanks, Terry.
0: All right. What's your contact number, please?
1: 0428 832 179.
0: All right, 0428 832 179. 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
1: Thanks very much, Terry.
0: Have a good weekend. Day. You too. Yeah. Bye-bye.
1: Bye, mate.
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0: 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Let's go to Murray Bridge. Steve is on the line. Hi, Steve.
1: G'day, Terry. How are you?
0: I'm all right. You buying, swapping or selling?
1: Selling.
0: What do you have for us?
1: I've got a big standalone three-phase MIG welder with gas bottle and everything, and I just need it gone.
0: Okay.
1: It's on wheels. It's quite a size. Beautiful welder, but I haven't got three-phase anymore.
0: All right.
1: Just after like $100, just to get rid of it. I think the gas bottle's worth that.
0: So a three-phase MIG welder, Steve wants to see it gone. $100 he's asking for.
1: Yes.
0: All right, Steve, what's your contact number, please?
1: 0439-305-410.
0: All right, 0439-305-410 for the three-phase MIG welder there at Murray Bridge. Good on you, Steve.
1: No worries, and go the Hawks.
0: Yeah, big game this afternoon.
1: Yeah, looking forward to it.
0: All right, good on you, Steve.
1: Thanks, see you, and go Manor.
0: Go Manham, yeah. No, they had a big win over Corong last week, so well-deserved in their grand final against Jervois.
1: Yeah, good luck to them.
0: Good on you.
1: They deserve it. All right, thank you.
0: Thanks, Steve. 1-800-018-125 is my telephone number. Buy, swap and sell on 5MU.

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